0: at the plate yesterday. Wichino's pitch inside for a ball was about waist high. And the count, one ball and no strikes, as Wichino grabs some dirt and now set and ready to go. Wichino, in her offering, bounces about 3 feet in front of home plate for a ball, 2-0 the count. These two met just 2 weeks ago at Love's Field in Norman, where Oklahoma got a sweep of the Bulldogs, but others saying, don't let that deceive you. This Georgia team's still very good. As Wichino, 2-0, hit in the air to shallow center. Underneath it is the second baseman, Ilana Agbayani, and she has it for the third and final out. Georgia goes down in order in the top of the first inning. No runs, no hits, no errors. We go to the bottom of the first. Georgia 0, Oklahoma coming up. 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
1: Welcome back to That's a Pepper Thing. First up, we've got Tess giving everyone the notes of her Dr. Pepper creamy coconut like a sommelier.
2: Creamy hello with a coconut goodbye.
1: When you say it like that, that's a pepper thing. And don't forget Kevin, who drinks his Dr. Pepper creamy coconut out of a thimble because he wants to pace himself. Another pepper thing. Why do they do it? All for that delicious one-of-a-kind taste of Dr. Pepper blended with creamy toasted coconut flavor. Back for a limited time, it's a pepper thing.
3: Allstate knows that champions aren't defined by the moment the lights hit them. They're defined by the hours before, the unseen push, and the promise they make to themselves. For two decades, Allstate has supported that promise, backing student athletes in the top conferences and investing in nearly every sport. Because champions aren't built in a moment. It's a journey, and Allstate is proud to be there every step of the way. 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
0: Back with you as we're in the bottom of the first inning, where Oklahoma comes up to bat in the top half of, or the bottom half, we shall say. Today's starting lineups are brought to you by the one-of-a-kind taste of Dr. Pepper Creamy Coconut, back for a limited time. Oklahoma's batting order: Kai Miner, the center fielder, will bat first. Kendall Wells, the hitting catcher, batting second. Ella Parker batting third. Gabby Garcia, the shortstop, batting cleanup. Lexi McDaniel batting fifth. Cassidy Pickering, the designated player, batting sixth. Ilana Agbayani batting seventh. Sydney Barker, eighth. Abby Dayton batting ninth. In the field for Georgia, from left to right in the outfield, Jaden Goodwin, Natalie Ray, and Sarah Gordon. Third to first in the infield, Bailey Lindemuth, Emily Digby, Kirsten Ruse, Gabby Navickas, Marissa Miller behind the plate, and Randy Rolling, the starting pitcher. Once again, a complete game, 10 strikeout, 3 walk, 3 earned run performance yesterday in the win over LSU. Kai Miner steps in. First pitch she takes is a strike on the outer half of the plate at the knees. 0-1 the count. As Miner, a freshman from Irvine, California, the team leader in hits with 71. Next pitch from the lefty, Rolling. Bounces in for a ball, 1-1 now the count. Rolling, the team leader, 17 wins, 132 and two-thirds of an innings pitched, 130 strikeouts to lead the way. Has a 2.90 earned run average. Pitch outside corner at the knees, took a little bit off that. Drop pitch. And that will now make it 1-2 to the Oklahoma center fielder, Kai Miner. The 1-2 bounces in for a ball. 2-2. As Miner steps out to take a few practice swings, this Oklahoma lineup, they can hit. As Miner, 8 home runs, 40 runs batted in. And the pitch in, high for a ball. Count now full. 3-2 to Kai Miner, the Oklahoma center fielder, here in the bottom of the first inning. No score. As Oklahoma, the regular season conference champions, as Miner gets one off the end of the bat, into the gap. This is going to go all the way to the left center field wall. Miner rounding first, heading for second, will stand up with a leadoff double. Sooner hitting, at it again. The leadoff batter is on, and that will bring up the ever-dangerous and hard-hitting catcher Kendall Wells. Kendall Wells, a freshman sensation from Bogart, Georgia, the team leader in home runs with 36. 79 runs batted in leads the team. 64 run scores lead the team. She is also chasing the single-season NCAA home run record, along with UCLA's Megan Grant and Jordan Woolery. More on that in a moment as Wells, the right-handed batter, steps in low and away for ball one. Wells sits with 36 home runs, Grant with 35, Woolery 33. The single-season record is Laura Espinoza, 95 for Arizona, hit 37 of them. Kendall Wells chasing that record. Pitch outside, knee-high, but off the plate for a ball, two balls and no strikes. To the Oklahoma catcher, 55th appearance, 54th start. Her 36 home runs are already a program record for the Sooners. As the left-handed pitcher rolls one in there for ball three. Three balls and no strikes. Runner at second, nobody out here in the bottom of the first in a scoreless game. Rolling has her pitch. See if Wells has a green light. She does not. It's out of the zone anyway, so the first two batters have now reached for Oklahoma. Wells with a walk, Miner with a double at second, and that will now bring up Ella Parker, the junior from Los Angeles. 421 hitter, 21 homers, 60 runs batted in. 54th appearance, 52nd start, a member of the all-tournament team last year in the SEC. The left-handed batter facing the left-handed pitcher is rolling. Her first pitch to her, down the middle at the knees for a strike, 0-1 your count. And is rolling, get some dirt off her hands, now tries to get her grip. 10 seconds on the pitch clock is rolling, ready to go again after pitching a gem yesterday. This one hit on the ground to the Georgia dugout, now into the right field corner, but foul. Count now no balls and two strikes to the Oklahoma right fielder, Ella Parker. Oklahoma known for breaking records from an offensive standpoint, and then all obviously we know about winning four national championships in a row and eight total, winning all of them from 21 to 24, including an undefeated season in 2023 as the 0-2 pitch from rolling to Parker misses outside. Waist high for a ball. One ball and two strikes the count. Nobody out here in the bottom of the first for Oklahoma is Ella Parker batting third in the order. Pitch hit on the ground. Line drive to left field. This is going to get chased down and out of the glove, in and out of the glove of Jaden Goodwin. One run will score. Wells will get him. They're going to say a ground rule double now as it went out of play. The ball went in and out of the glove of Jaden Goodwin. And then out of play into foul territory. She touched it in fair territory. Therefore, it's a ground rule double. And as a result, Oklahoma leads 1-0. And that will bring up Gabby Garcia, the shortstop. Garcia, sophomore from Chandler, Arizona, 54th appearance, 53rd start, member of the all-defensive team and second-team all-conference a year ago, had two home runs and six RBIs against Georgia in the game on the 24th in Norman, 24th of April, that is. That was also Ella Parker's 61st RBI of the season as Georgia had a meeting in the circle with their pitcher, Randy Rolling, whose first three batters in this ballgame for Oklahoma have all reached. One of them has scored, two of them are in scoring position. As now umpires writing some things down, probably for the meeting that had just taken place, to keep track of that. As Oklahoma's offense starting off strong today, as Gabby Garcia, the shortstop, stepping in. And now, out of the dugout, Tony Baldwin, the Georgia head coach, to talk with Kelly Rabin, the home umpire, or home plate umpire. Now everything seems to be all settled. And Garcia steps in for Oklahoma. A lot of crimson and white fans here, a lot of red and black as well, and then a lot of neutral to see this one. Pitch high and in for ball one to Garcia, 1-0 the count. As after taking a couple practice cuts, Garcia steps back in. And here we go from rolling. The 0-1 finds the middle of the plate for a strike. Count now 1-1. Rolling has her pitch after looking at the wristband. Now ready to go. The 1-1 fired, cut and a miss by Garcia. One ball, two strikes to the Oklahoma shortstop. Garcia, 22 homers, 66 runs batted in, batting .394 on the season. Rowling's 1-2 offering just outside for a ball. Two balls and two strikes now. As Rowling hits her pitch, Kendall Wells at third after a walk. Ella Parker after her double standing at second, 1-0 Oklahoma, and the pitch missing off the plate again outside to the left-handed hitting Garcia. This time a little bit closer than the last one, three balls and two strikes. Garcia steps back in. As Randy Rolling sets, and the payoff pitch. Hit in the line to left, right center field. This will drop in for a hit cut off by Natalie Ray. One run is in. Coming around to score is Ella Parker sliding head first with a two-run double is Gabby Garcia. Four batters up, four have reached base. It's now 3-0 Oklahoma in the bottom of the first. And that'll bring up Lexi McDaniel, the first baseman, and activity now really stirring up in the Georgia bullpen. As McDaniel steps in, freshman from St. Joseph, Missouri, 50th appearance, 23rd start, was the SEC Freshman of the Week for the final week of non-conference play. First pitch, outside, ball one, 1-0 the count. Rolling has already now thrown 21 pitches here in the first inning. So runner at second, nobody out. The 1-0. Excuse me, swing off the bat. Rolling picks it up and throws to first in time for the first out. To third is Garcia. And there is one away in the bottom of the first inning for the designated player, Cassidy Pickering, the junior from Humble, Texas. 14 homers, 56 runs batted in. 17 homers, 56 runs batted in. Hard to read my own handwriting sometimes. .383 average. First pitch from Rolling. Outside corner, belt high for a strike. 0-1 your count. As Pickering, left-handed batter in the box. And the 0-1 with one out and one on. That one, same exact spot for strike two as the last pitch. 0-2 now the count. Georgia needing to get some outs here. Two more of them to get out of this inning exactly, but need them without any more runs crossing. As the 0-2, low and away for ball one. One ball and two strikes. Infield and outfield. Outfielders playing rather deep. Infield at normal depth for Pickering. As the 1-2, Pickering takes on a pitch well outside for ball two. Two balls and two strikes. Oklahoma, coached by Pat Gasso in her 32nd season.

0: seven innings, has given them up to four batters tonight. It's Cassidy Pickering back in the box. Randy Rowling's 2-2 offering again. Check swing. Did she go? No. It was a pitch very high. She was able to hold it, and the count now full again. Is really making Rowling work here. As Rowling sets, and the pitch. Outside for ball four, and a free pass issued to Cassidy Pickering. It's now runners at the corners with one out, and Ilana Agbayani will now come to the plate for Oklahoma, the second baseman. 55th appearance, 54th start, a member of the 2025 SEC All-Defensive Team, a .385 hitter, 6 homers, 29 runs batted in. First pitch in the at-bat from Rowling. Outside and low for a ball, 1-0 the count to the 7 hitter in the Oklahoma lineup here in the bottom of the first. As the left-handed hitter steps back in. And the 1-0 from Randy Rowling. Fired bunt by Agbayani. Picked up by the first baseman, Gnavikas, and throws it away while trying to throw out the runner at home. One is in as Garcia scores to make it 4-0 on a likely E3. Pickering to third and all the way to second. Agbayani, it's now 4-0 Oklahoma. And that'll bring up Sydney Barker, the third baseman, and Tony Baldwin. He's likely seen enough, as it looks like we are going to get a pitching change here. We'll just make sure before we go to the break, and we indeed are. Pitching change for Georgia. We'll find out who it is when we return. Oklahoma up 4-0. This is the SEC Radio Network.
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0: Georgia going to the bullpen. Freshman Presley Harrison now in the circle. First pitch is bunted down to third base. Scooped up and flipped to home and tagged out is Cassidy Pickering. A great move by Bailey Lindemuth. And that's today's Good Hands Play, brought to you by Allstate. You're in good hands on the 5-2 flip and tag. Runners will now be at the corners with two out for Abby Dayton, the ninth hitter to come to the plate for Oklahoma in this inning. And now Pat Gasso talking with home plate umpire Megan Rabin as see that they maybe not get the tag in. I think we're fine here, though, as no other concerns coming out of that dugout. As Abby Dayton now will step in. Dayton, senior from Riverside, California, 56th appearance, 48th start, 8 home runs, 42 runs batted in. First pitch from Harrison, taken low and away for ball one. 1-0 your count. 4 runs already in for Oklahoma here in the bottom of the first. They have runners at the corners, I shall say. 4-0 they lead on Georgia. Pitch high and away for ball two. 2-0 the count. Has taken a few practice cuts

0: outside the box. Dayton. Now she's back in. And Harrison ready to go. Pitch high and away for ball three. 3-0, your count. Ninth hitter to come to bat for Oklahoma here in the first inning. Two away. Runners at the corners. The 3-0. Ball, they say strike. Very sudden last second strike call. The umpires in crimson and white may not agree. 3-1 nonetheless, as it was a letter-high strike. That pitch finds the outside corner at the knees for a strike. Full count now. Out of the box again, and now swinging Dayton. And she's now back in. Presley Harrison looking to get the third out of this inning. Hit in the air to straightaway center field, giving it chases Ray. She is under it, and that will do it after sending nine batters to the plate for Oklahoma. They get four runs on three hits, one error, leave two on base. We go to the second. Oklahoma 4, Georgia 0. This is the SEC Radio Network.
1: In the SEC, it just means more. But what is it exactly? It's the fans, the students, the traditions, the legends. It's passion to celebrate deeper, reach farther, think smarter, make an impact off the field. It's that intangible thing that happens when 16 schools raise the bar as one. Because in the SEC, it just means more.
2: Why do we love SEC football? Because no matter the venue or the rivalry, it's the ultimate hang. Fans of every flavor, good-natured trash talk with a side of andouille. Yes! But according to Johnsonville and the Harris poll, 71% of Americans hang out less than they used to. Why? Could it be that rivalries off the field are tearing us apart? Is it crazy to think a sausage-fueled tailgate party could unite us all? Can't hurt. Keep it juicy out there. Johnsonville, official sausage of the SEC.
3: The SEC softball tournament is brought to you in part by the one-of-a-kind taste of Dr. Pepper Creamy Coconut, back for a limited time. Mercedes-Benz, official luxury vehicle of the SEC. And by Southwest Airlines, the official airline of the SEC.
0: Dan Quartz back with you here in Lexington as Georgia comes to bat the top of the second inning, but now down 4-0 after Oklahoma put four up, including all four of your first four in the order, scoring after reaching. So Miley Wacheno now has a four-run lead. She will face the 4, 5, and 6 hitters of Gabby Navickas, Tyler Ellison, and Marissa Miller. Navickas, 51st appearance, 40th start. The freshman from Chicago, Illinois, is the reigning freshman of the week. She was 0-for-3 with a walk and two strikeouts a day ago, but did have a grand slam in the regular season finale against the Gators this past Saturday. Her first pitch she sees from Wacheno finds the heart of the plate, a little above the knees for a strike, 0-1 your count. It's Navickas. Back in the box, the right-hander with the right-handed throwing, Wacheno, who calls time. Didn't like the grip she had. With the clock running down, Wacheno, set and ready, fires. This one hit in the air down the right field line, but tailing foul into the Georgia bullpen. And the count now, no balls and two strikes to the Georgia first baseman. Wacheno, after walking around the back of the circle for a little bit, now ready. And the 0-2, she fires. Swung on and missed for strike three. Second strikeout for Wacheno. One away in the top of the second, and that'll bring up the designated player, Tyler Ellison, the senior from McDonough, Georgia, in South Metro Atlanta. 55th appearance, 55th start. 1-for-4 with an RBI yesterday, leads the team in the RBI category with 43 of them. First pitch she sees, missing high and in for ball one. Want to know your count? A 386 hitter, 8 homers, along with those 43 runs batted in, 56 hits total. Switcheño, ready to go. The 1-0. Inside a little bit. 2 balls and no strikes. Thigh high, but in and out of the zone. Let's count now 2-0. Wichano sets. And her 2-0. Missing low and in. 3-0 now the count. First time she has had a 3-ball count, let alone behind in a against a hitter. 3 balls and no strikes. As Wichano takes a look at her wrist. And the 3-0. Is high for ball 4 and a 4-pitch walk for Tyler Ellison. Will put Georgia's first base runner on of the night. And that'll bring up the catcher, Marissa Miller, making her 45th appearance and 42nd start. She was 1-for-4 with a strikeout yesterday. Miller, a junior from Suwanee, Georgia, North Gwinnett High School. As the catcher, Kendall Wells, goes to talk with her pitcher, Miley Wichano. Miller, a .282 hitter, 2 homers, 19 runs batted in. As back to behind home plate goes Kendall Wells, the Oklahoma catcher. And back into the box now, Marissa Miller for her first at-bat here in the top of the second with a runner on and 1 out. Georgia, though, trailing 4-0. She takes low and in for ball 1, does the right-hander. And 5 straight balls now thrown by Miley Wichano. Her 1-0 on the way. Missing high and in for another ball. 2-0 the count. 6 straight of them now thrown and now out of the dugout. Coming Fale Polima Steele, the pitching coach. I want to make sure I say that right. Get her back under control as now Pat Gasso will go meet with her infield at the third baseline. And the outfielders will now convene as well. Another arm getting up and throwing for Oklahoma. Wichano threw a complete game against Georgia back on the 25th of April when they met 2 weeks ago. He said going in tonight, team leading 99 strikeouts. It's now up to 101. They just needed to calm her down probably for a minute. As a 2-0 count with Marissa Miller at bat for Georgia. And the right-handed batter steps back in. 20th pitch of the outing on the way for Wichano. And fires. Finds the heart of the plate. Belt high for a strike. 2 balls and a strike now to the Georgia catcher. Wichano set. And ready. And her 2-1 offering. Cut and a miss for strike 2. Pulled a ripcord on that drop pitch. 2 balls and 2 strikes. As Miller steps back in. And her 2-2. High for ball 3. Count now full to the Georgia catcher for Miley Wichano. And a payoff pitch on the way with a runner at first and 1 out. Oklahoma ahead of Georgia 4-0. Georgia at bat right now in the top of the second. Wichano fires. This one popped up shallow right center field. Underneath it is Agbayani. And she has it for the second out of the top of the second inning. And that'll bring up Bailey Lindemuth, the third baseman. 55th appearance, 55th start. Was 1-for-3 with a run scored yesterday. For the sophomore from Burleson, Texas, 3 homers, 26 runs batted in, hitting .336 on the season. And the first pitch she sees from Miley Wichano is a drop pitch in for a strike at the heart of the plate. thigh high. Count 0-1. Linda Muth, the seventh hitter in the Georgia batting order tonight. And the 0-1 offering from Wachanio, a fastball that Linda Muth can't catch up with. 0-2 now the count. Runner at first, two out for Georgia as Linda Muth steps back in. Wachanio looking to get out of the second inning with Georgia off the scoreboard. Her 0-2 pitch, missing high and away for a ball. One ball and two strikes to the Georgia third baseman. As Wachanio ready to go. Swings those shoulders and now the defensive swing, foul ball by Linda Muth. Stay alive, one ball and two strikes still. It's Miley Wachanio walking around the back of the circle for a moment, now back on the slab. And her 1-2 offering is popped up towards first, giving a chase. McDaniel has room for it. She does, and that will do it for Georgia in the top of the second inning. No runs, no hits, no errors. The Bulldogs leave one on base. We go to the bottom of the second. Oklahoma 4, Georgia 0. 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
0: Back with you alongside Rob Joyce and Zach DeBozard as wall-to-wall coverage of the SEC softball tournament continues here at John Cropp Stadium in Lexington, Kentucky. Oklahoma coming up in the bottom of the second, leading Georgia 4-0. And the top of the order, after sending all nine to the plate in the first, will start the second as Kai Miner, Kendall Wells, and Ella Parker all reached and scored in the first inning, as did Gabby Garcia. Winner of this game gets the 4-seed Texas Longhorns, who got a 6-0 win over Ole Miss in the game prior to get to semifinal Friday. As Kai Miner doubled to lead off the game her first time up. And that was against Randy Rolling, who got pulled after only getting one out. Presley Harrison in the circle, able to get a fielder's choice and a flyout to get out of the inning with only four runs crossing. First time she sees Kai Miner in the batter's box, and the lefty first pitch takes high for ball one. 1-0 your count. It's the lefty stepping back in. Infielders playing normal depth, outfielders playing on the deeper side as that one into the net towards us. 1-1 your count. In our location here, high above home plate and a little left of it. As 1-1 your count to Kai Miner, the Oklahoma center fielder. Pitch from Harrison hit down the left field line. This is going to get out of, or doesn't get out of play, but hits the fence. That separates the field from the Oklahoma bullpen. Count now one ball and two strikes. As now Harrison ready to go. Looks at her wristband, working on the quicker side when she has the ball, and bounces one in for ball two. Count now 2 balls and 2 strikes to Kai Miner. For the Oklahoma Sooners, their lead 4-0 right now against Georgia in the final quarterfinal here. As this one hit in the air, deep to center field. Ray giving chase. Ray's going to climb the wall. She runs out of real estate. This one is gone. Home run, Oklahoma. Kai Miner leaves the yard. It's now 5-0 Oklahoma here in the bottom of the second. And we've taken flight with our first home run of the game, presented by Southwest Airlines, the official airline of the SEC. 5-0 Sooners, the hit parade continues, and that'll bring up one who is all too familiar to hitting home runs herself, and that's Kendall Wells, the catcher. With nobody out and the bases empty for the Sooners, Wells, the right-handed batting, steps in. Right-handed batting catcher. And the first one, she lines one to third. Off the ground, Bailey Lindemuth has it. Throws across to first in time. And a one pitch out for Georgia there, as Ella Parker for Oklahoma will now come to the plate. She doubled and scored her first time up. It was an RBI double. Her first trip up, as the left-handed hitting right fielder for the Sooners steps in. First pitch, check swing, went around. Pitch was a little up and below the letters, but nonetheless, they say she offered. And the count now, no balls and a strike. Harrison sends a little chin music there, high and in. Unintentional, though. The count now, 1 ball and 1 strike. That wall that Natalie Ray tried to climb, maybe 6 feet 4 inches at its highest, as pitch high for ball 2-1 the count. It's a padding of about 2 feet, 2.5 feet, and then a chain link area that Ray tried to scale, but it was out of her reach in the end, as the next pitch outside corner for a strike at the knees on the drop pitch from Presley Harrison. Count now 2 balls and 2 strikes. You see some of these 220 to dead center, 200 down the lines is the dimensions. Pitch low and away for ball 3-2 the count. And then some of them in the SEC, fences a little higher than others here in the conference, as swing and a miss for strike 3. Parker down for the second out and the first strikeout for Presley Harrison. And that'll bring up Gabby Garcia, the 2-run double her last time up. And she scored as well, was the 4th of those Sooner runs in the inning. It's the first 4 reached, the first 4 scored this inning. The first one hit a homer. Since then, 2 outs. Pitch outside, ball 1. Waist high, but well out of the zone. It's Harrison working very quickly. Now looks at her wristband again, and now ready to go. The 1-0. Hits the outside corner, thigh high for a strike. 1-1 your count. Stepping out to take a practice swing, Garcia now back in. Harrison, the right-hander, fires high and in for ball 2. 2 balls and 1 strike. As Harrison has her pitch and sends. Missing low and away for ball 3. 3-1 your count. 2 away, nobody on, 5-0 Oklahoma, your score here in the bottom of the second inning. A Kai Miner home run, the 5th run here in Oklahoma's turn at bat, and a cut and a miss for strike 2. Makes the count full, 3 balls, 2 strikes. Garcia taking a couple swings, and now back in. And the payoff pitch fouled into the net behind home plate. And the count now staying full. Those just joining us, these two teams met just 2 weeks ago in Norman at Love's Field. Oklahoma getting a sweep of the Bulldogs. This one line, darn short, caught though by Digby, and that will do it for the Sooners here in the second inning. But they get a run on one hit, no errors, nobody left on base. We played two. Oklahoma 5, Georgia 0. This is the SEC Radio Network.
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10: Sanderson Farms, official chicken of the SEC, presents A Chicken.
11: That would be me.
10: Hanging out at a college tailgate.
11: Thanks for inviting me to this awesome tailgate party.
12: Sure thing, dude.
11: Everyone's having a great time.
12: Yeah.
11: It's like it doesn't even matter if we win the game or not.
13: Took it too far, didn't I?
12: Yeah.
11: You know what? Let's just totally beat those guys. We'll get more points, so therefore, we're at a surplus.
12: Good save.
10: Sanderson Farms, official chicken of the SEC.
0: Dan Courts back with you as Georgia coming to bat in the top of the third inning and trailing Oklahoma 5-0. It'll be the 8-9-1 hitters of Emily Digby, Natalie Ray, and Kirsten Ruse coming up to bat. And they will face Miley Wacheno in her third inning of work, only needing 29 pitches to get through the first two innings for the Sooners. As Digby coming in, the junior from Decatur, Georgia, 9 homers, 39 runs batted in, .358 hitter, was 3-for-3 with a home run and 3 RBIs, drove in scored 2 runs as well, and it was back-to-back games with a home run for her, as she did it yesterday against LSU and in the regular season finale against the Florida Gators, her long balls. As the right-handed batter steps in to face Miley Wacheno. And the first pitch bounces in for ball one, about a foot in front of the plate. 1-0 your count. As Wacheno grabs some dirt to improve the grip a little bit. As the 1-0 offering, missing inside and low for a ball. Two balls and no strikes to the Georgia shortstop. As the outfielders playing on the deeper side, not too deep. The infield playing on deep as well. Very deep, pretty much to where the dirt meets the grass to the outfield. Pitch, inner half of the plate, belt high for a strike. Two balls and a strike now, the count to Emily Digby for Georgia. As Miley Wacheno, after time was called by home plate umpire Megan Raven, walked around a little bit and now is back on the rubber. And the 2-1 fired inside, brush back, ball three to the right hand hitting Digby. And the count now 3-1. Miley Wacheno ready to go. Digby in the batter's box. Swings the shoulders and the 3-1 from Wacheno fouled over the Georgia dugout on the first base side. The count now full 3-2. Oklahoma occupying the third base dugout. As Emily Digby at bat with a full count. Wacheno looks at the wristband as her pitch with 10 seconds on the pitch clock. Swings the shoulders and sends. This one hit on the ground to third. Great diving play by Sydney Barker. Throw across the diamond and in time. What a play by Sydney Barker for Oklahoma at the hot corner. And throws out Digby for the first out of the inning. That'll bring up Natalie Ray, the 9 hitter in the Georgia lineup. As if we hadn't used our good hands play. We could count that as another good hands play there from Allstate. You're in good hands. As Wichaino, with one out, nobody on, sends her first pitch. This one hit in the air, deep to right. Ella Parker, though, is going to get underneath it, a step in front of the warning track, and has it. And there is now two away for Georgia, with the top of the order coming up now in the top of the third inning. Kirsten Ruse struck out swinging to lead off the game her first time up. Oklahoma up 5-0 here in the top of the third on Georgia. In the final quarterfinal of Thursday, as Wichaino sends low and in for ball one. 1-0 the count to the Georgia second baseman. Ruse yesterday was 1-for-3, team leader in home runs. Pitching coming from Wichaino, a drop pitch that finds the middle of the zone and buckles. Ruse at the knees, 1-1 your count. As Wichaino looks at the wristband and sets, 5 seconds on the pitch clock, and fires. Pitch down the middle at the belt for a strike, heart of the plate. 1-2 your count. Wynn was very active earlier today. Flags out in center field, almost saying the wind non-existent right now. As the 1-2, missing high and away for ball two. 2-2 now the count. Here at John Cropp Stadium in Lexington, Kentucky. Wichaino toes the rubber. The 2-2 with two out and nobody on in the top of the third. Cut and a miss for strike three. Down in order go the Bulldogs in the top of the third. No runs, no hits, no errors. We go to the bottom of the third inning. Oklahoma 5, Georgia 0. 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
0: Courts back with you as Oklahoma coming to bat in the bottom of the third and leading Georgia 5-0. It is the 5-6-7 hitters of Lexi McDaniel, Cassidy Pickering, and Ilana Agbayani batting for the Sooners against Presley Harrison for Georgia. As Oklahoma getting a fifth run in the second inning on a Kai Minor homer, added had four in the first inning to go with it. As Georgia brace the storm now, trying to get out a shutout inning out of this one, as McDaniel, her first time up, grounded to the pitcher. As McDaniel had a 5 RBI game against Kentucky in Norman back on the 3rd of April. Came in hitting .441. On the season, as she's now in the batter's box and ready to go. Presley Harrison is ready to send her first pitch at the bottom of the third inning. A mighty swing and a miss by McDaniel. 0-1 the count. Steps out of the batter's box to regroup. And now back in is Harrison. Ready to go, has her pitch. And the 0-1 offering. Airmails everybody to the backstop. Count now 1-1. to the Oklahoma first baseman. Outfielder's playing deep infield at normal depth. As the 1-1, this one popped up shallow center field, giving it a chase as the second baseman Ruzu has it. And there is one away for Oklahoma in the bottom of the third inning, and that'll bring up Cassidy Pickering, the designated player. She was walked her first time up and then thrown out at home for out number two on an incredible play by Bailey Lindemuth and Marissa Miller. As Harrison has her pitch, sends its outside corner on the black at the knees for a strike. 0-1 your count. As Harrison working very quickly, ready to go. As her 0-1 offering. This one fouled towards us and off the press box. That Oklahoma's radio team and support are occupying, and a nice catch was made by someone down low. That is what the fans are cheering about. Count, no balls and two strikes. Harrison sends, cut and a miss for strike three, and there's two away on Harrison's second strikeout. This one of Cassidy Pickering, and that'll bring up Ilana Agbayani for Oklahoma. Grounded into a fielder's choice her first time up. That resulted in the fourth run being scored on the error on a throw. As Agbayani shows bunt, takes though on the outside corner, and it's a strike. 0-1 your count. Baseball fans maybe know that last name. She is the daughter of Benny Agbayani. As Harrison ready to go, sends this one fouled into the net right above the Oklahoma dugout. Agbayani played several years in the majors with the New York Mets, Boston Red Sox, and Seattle Mariners. And then after his time in the majors, did play in the Japan Baseball League. As Agbayani takes for strike three on the outer half of the plate, completely frozen on the curveball by Presley Harrison. And for the first time tonight, Oklahoma goes down in order. No runs, no hits, no errors. We played 3, Oklahoma 5, Georgia 0. 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
0: Dan Quartz back with you as Georgia comes to bat in the top of the fourth, trailing Oklahoma, the SEC regular season champion, 5-0 here in the final quarterfinal of the day. Georgia will send the 2, 3, and 4 hitters of Jaden Goodwin, Sarah Gordon, and Gabby Navickas. Before we do that, though, it's almost 9 o'clock Eastern time here in Lexington, Kentucky, and 8 o'clock Central. And while Holly Rowe is talking to Oklahoma head coach Pat Gasso, let's pause 10 seconds for station identification. This is the SEC Radio Network.

0: 5-0 Oklahoma here, leading Georgia as Jaden Goodwin flew out to right field her first time up, all the way back in the top of the first inning. As the interview over with Coach Gasso of Oklahoma and Holly Rowe of the SEC Network, meaning the next half inning, she will go talk to Tony Baldwin of Georgia. As Georgia last year got a win in the first round of the SEC tournament, a tournament they hosted against Kentucky, who is this year's host, obviously. Lost in the second round to Arkansas 5-1. Oklahoma was co-champion with Texas A&M as first pitch seen, hit in the air, straightaway center field, and this ball is out of here. Georgia on the board, Jaden Goodwin, a solo shot to start the fourth inning, and they are on the board. It's 5-1 Oklahoma here in the top of the fourth. Straightaway center, Miner gave it a chase, but it just gets out of here, and the shutout for Miley Wacheno is no more. Georgia with their first run and first hit of the ball game. And Sarah Gordon comes up, who popped out to second her first time up to end the top half of the first inning. Wacheno's first pitch to her. Finds the inside half of the plate, but off and low for a ball. 1-0 the count. Not much wind, but it seemed like that ball just felt like it carried out of here from Goodwin, and Wacheno's 1-0 offering. Missing low and in for ball two. 2-0 your count now. As Wacheno steps back to gather herself. And her 2-0 offering. This one hit in the air, straightaway right field. Giving a chase is Parker, who has it halfway on the warning track for out number one. A good hit, though, by Gordon, but a good play by Ella Parker. And that will bring up Gabby Navickas, who struck out swinging to lead off the second inning her first time up. As Georgia proving Oklahoma may be human after all with getting a run on the board here in the top of the fourth inning. They trail 5-1. First pitch inside, belt high, but off for ball. Georgia won this tournament back in 2014. That was the last time they won the SEC softball tournament. As Wacheno sets, and her 1-0 with one out. Hit in the air, left field, giving chases, Abby Dayton. This one hits the ESPN SEC Network set, meaning it's gone. Home run, Georgia, they're back in this. Gabby Navickas with the home run. That kept carrying. Nonetheless, it's 5-2 Oklahoma, top four. First pitch home runs being Georgia's friends here. And they were down five, now suddenly down only three. And Tyler Ellison, the designated player, will come to bat. She had a four-pitch walk her first time up. Is now Megan Rabin having a quick conversation with JT D'Amico, the Georgia first base coach, and now Tony Baldwin coming to talk with her. Not sure what this is all about, and I'm not going to try and take guesses either, as it seems like it's now settled. And now Pat Gasso out of the Oklahoma dugout. Megan Rabin looking at her cards, and now we'll talk to Coach Gasso of Oklahoma. And now she's going to go out and talk to her pitcher, Gabby Navickas, who just hit the home run, hit it off of Miley Wacheno. As pauses here is Georgia, though, back in this ball game. For those just joining us, two home runs, 5-2 your score. with Tyler Ellison at bat. Georgia, second trip through the order, starting to find some success on Oklahoma pitching. As the pitching change will be coming for Oklahoma, so what we're going to do is we're going to go ahead and take a break. Oklahoma 5, Georgia 2. We're in the top of the fourth. You're listening on the SEC Radio Network.
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0: Dan Courts back with you as Georgia has added two runs in the top of the fourth inning to make it 5-2 against Oklahoma. Sooners up and they go to the bullpen. And it is Alyssa Parker, a freshman pitcher utility player, who is making her 19th appearance in the circle. 5-1 record, 43 2/3 of an innings pitch, 21 earned runs allowed, 23 total, 37 strikeouts against 23 walks, allowed 38 hits as well. And her first batter she will face is Tyler Ellison, the designated player for the Georgia Bulldogs, who walked on four pitches against Miley Wacheno her first time up. Parker's first pitch misses low and in, the right-hander. Right-handed pitcher to right-handed batter. And the count now 1-0. Parker sets and sends. Low and in, 70-mile-an-hour fastball for ball two. Pretty much in the dirt that pitch was. Count now 2-0. One out, nobody on. Two across for Georgia here in the top of the fourth, who trails Oklahoma 5-2. Drop pitch missing low and away. 3-0, the count to Tyler Ellison. Now the fans in black and red starting to get back into this ball game, along with the Georgia team. The 3-0 from Parker, missing low and in, and another four-pitch walk for Tyler Ellison. And there's now a runner on with one out for the catcher, Marissa Miller, who popped out to second her first time up. As Miller looking to add to Georgia's run total here in the fourth and chip more into this deficit that they've been in. That was as much as five after Oklahoma's home run in the second, and then through three, 5-0. Parker, first pitch to the catcher, Miller, low for another ball. And now five straight balls after coming in from the bullpen for Alyssa Parker. Parker sets and fires. Drop pitch, middle of the zone at the knees. The Georgia fans don't think so, but Megan Rabin, the home plate umpire, says otherwise. 1-1 the count. And the pitch. Low and in for ball two. 2-0. To Marissa Miller from Alyssa Parker. Parker had a 7-strikeout outing against Arkansas back on the 19th of April, and now the catcher Kendall Wells will go out and talk with her as well as the infield, as Oklahoma's run into some issues here in the top of the fourth inning with Georgia. Home runs by Jaden Goodwin and Gabby Navickas. to make it 5-2 out of nowhere in favor of the Sooners, but Georgia, who looked had no hits going into the fourth inning, to leave the yard, and suddenly out of nowhere, they're back in this ball game. As now the circle visit over by Coach Steele, the pitching coach. And everyone's heading back to the dugout of the Oklahoma coaching staff. Tony Baldwin, the Georgia head coach, heading back to the third base box as well. And now the infield heading back to their respective spots. Everyone playing deep, infield and outfield. As the 2-1 pitch finds the inner half of the plate at the knees for strike two. Two balls and two strikes, the count. As Parker has her pitch, fires the 2-2, and this one hit in the air, shallow center, and into it, though, is Kai Miner. Back to first goes Tyler Ellison. Some speed and wheels there on Kai Miner for the second out. And that will bring up Bailey Lindemuth, the third baseman, who popped out to first in foul territory her first time up. That ended Georgia's half of the second inning. As Parker sets and sends, missing way inside for ball one. 1-0 the count. The right-hander, after taking a couple practice swings, now back in the right-handed batter's box, facing the right-hander Alyssa Parker, who sends. Drop pitch, belt high in half of the plate for strike one. 1-1 now your count. As Parker walks around the back of the circle, now looks at the wristband, working on the quicker side. Fires. This one grounded. Chopped to third. Barker has it. Will not throw anywhere. Just has to eat it. Runners are safe everywhere as Tyler Ellison gets to second. And Georgia still has some life here in the top of the fourth inning. An infield single. And that'll bring up Emily Digby, who grounded out to third her first time up to lead off the third inning. Against Miley Wachenio, her first time up. Alyssa Parker has come in since, and a walk, a flyout, and an infield single since Alyssa Parker entered the circle for Oklahoma. And now a quick pause for time as Emily Digby talks with Coach Tony Baldwin. See how to approach this pitcher as Oklahoma last year has said co-champions with Texas A&M. They defeated LSU in their quarterfinal matchup and then defeated Arkansas in the semifinal. A game, I might add, an 8-6 win that Oklahoma hit, got all their runs off six home runs, including a three-run walk-off against the Razorbacks in last year's semifinal. Alyssa Parker, pause ready, and now sends high and in for ball one to Emily Digby, the seventh Georgia hitter to come to the plate. As Parker looks at the wristband and fires the 1-0, low and in, way off, missing again, not much in the control department there. It's now 2-0 to Emily Digby. As Digby hit a home run yesterday for Georgia. Those just joining us. And Parker said that one down Main Street for a strike. Digby was taking all the way. Count now two balls and a strike. Runners at first and second with two out. Georgia has two runs across here in the top of the fourth as they trail 5-2. It's Ellison at second after a walk and then an infield single by Bailey Lindemuth. This one hit in the air, deep, center field, giving chase Miner. She runs out of real estate. This one's gone. We are tied. Five apiece here in the top of the fourth after another long ball from Emily Digby. Georgia has stormed back here in the fourth. The bats have come alive for the Bulldogs. Five-run fourth inning, three home runs. Goodwin, Navikas, and now Emily Digby with a three-run bomb to tie the game. And now Natalie Ray will come up, and Pat Gasso coming to talk to home plate umpire Megan Rabin. As Kendall Wells is, there's something with her gear is what, and maybe the pitch comm system is what it is, as the conversation continues. And we are now going to get another pitching change here. Georgia has tied it at five apiece. Don't go anywhere. We got a ball game here. Top four, Georgia five, Oklahoma five. We're back in a moment on the SEC Radio Network.
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0: Dan Quartz back with you in a crazy top of the fourth inning that now sees Oklahoma sending their third pitcher to the circle. And it is, we could call it their ace, possibly, in Audrey Lowry, the sophomore from Pittsburgh, Indiana, making her 30th appearance, the team leader in wins with 21, a 21-2 record, 111 two-third innings pitched, leading the team in a team-leading 2.51 earned run average. 81 strikeouts against 22 walks as well. Had an 8-strikeout outing at Texas A&M this past Friday. The first batter she will see is Natalie Ray. The crazy inning is Georgia was trailing 5-0 when this inning began. They have now tied it at 5 after three home runs. The lefty sends first pitch, hit on the ground to second. Agbayani has it. Throw to first is in time on a close play. And one pitch. Audrey Lowry is able to get the third and final out, but not before Georgia. Five runs on four hits. And now we're going to get a review, actually. So a challenge from Georgia. We're going to keep it here for a moment, as right now, if it stands, it's a third out, and we go to the bottom of the fourth, and very bang-bang. Looking at the TV in the SEC room next to us, let's see this angle here, that luxury of a monitor. I think this is going to stand. I don't think you have enough to overturn this. Georgia, who had no hits coming into the fourth inning, gets four of them and five runs. As now our umpire, Chris Neighbors, looking like he's ready to give us a call for a moment here. He's going to write this down, as it looks like a challenge has been, as it was a Georgia challenge. You get two of them.
10: After further review, the call on the field has been changed.
0: And out of nowhere, safe. So an infield single instead of a ground out to second. So we're going to keep it here, as Georgia will now send their ninth batter of the inning up in Kirsten Ruse. And with a chance now after tying it to take their first lead here in what has been a crazy top of the fourth inning. So Georgia has two challenges remaining. If you're incorrect, you lose them. If you get them right, you retain them. And an excuse me defensive swing, foul ball, 0-1 the count. has officially scored a hit as well. So Georgia now has five of them with five runs, all in the fourth inning. Lowry sends, missing high for ball one. One and one the count. Just when Lowry thought she had the third out after only one pitch.

0: That will do it for the Georgia Bulldogs in the fourth inning, but they get five runs on five hits. No errors. They leave two on base. We go to the bottom of the fourth. Georgia 5, Oklahoma 5. You're listening on the SEC Radio Network.
1: 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Because no matter the venue or the rivalry, it's the ultimate hang. Fans of every flavor, good-natured trash talk with a side of andouille. Yes! But according to Johnsonville and the Harris poll, 71% of Americans hang out less than they used to. Why? Could it be that rivalries off the field are tearing us apart? Is it crazy to think a sausage-fueled tailgate party could unite us all? Can't hurt. Keep it juicy out there. Johnsonville, official sausage of the SEC.
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0: Dan Court's back with you as we go to the bottom of the fourth in a completely different ball game here between Georgia and Oklahoma. Three home runs for Georgia in the top of the fourth has tied this game at five apiece with Oklahoma. And Oklahoma, when they looked like they were going to coast in this one tonight, not so fast. As Presley Harrison back in the circle for Georgia after having to come in relief in the first inning, as Holly Rowe talks with Tony Baldwin now, seems to probably be in better spirits after that half inning. Oklahoma will be sending the 8-9-1 hitters of Sydney Barker, Abby Dayton, and Kai Miner to the plate. And that will Barker, who came up to bat all the way back in the first inning and grounded into a fielder's choice. As Oklahoma now finding themselves in a ball game, Barker, the sophomore, hitting .283 on the season as the interview continues. Some programming notes. Semifinal Friday beginning tomorrow with our first one between Florida and Alabama, scheduled for a 5 o'clock first pitch local time here in Lexington. We will go on the air with the Johnsonville pregame show at 4:45 Eastern, 3:45 Central. And then the second semifinal will be the winner of this game against the Texas Longhorns. And Oklahoma, if they win, they would be the first time that all top four seeds have made the semifinals since 2012, and that was when the tournament still only had eight teams in it before A&M and Missouri had joined prior. Pitch inside half of the plate, belt high for a strike to Barker. As the right-handed batter steps back in. New life in the Georgia dugout and on the field as high and away for a ball. 1-1 the count to the Oklahoma third baseman, Sydney Barker. Barker ready to go. So is Harrison, who fires, missing low and in. Ball two, 2-1 the count. And immediately out of the box to take some practice swings, Sydney Barker, as it starts to get a little chill here in Lexington. As Harrison sends liner to short and diving stop, and they say catch is made by the shortstop, Emily Digby. What a grab! Going all the way to her right to make that grab. And on the backhand, one away on the what looked like a light line out, but that was a tough play to make for the distance she had to cover by Digby. And Abby Dayton now will come up. Her last time up, she flew out to center to end the first inning, a four-run first inning for Oklahoma. Seems like ages ago that happened. High and away for ball one. Count 1-1 as this game currently tied at five apiece. Georgia, 5 runs, 5 hits, 1 error. Oklahoma, 5 runs, 4 hits, no

0: Bears. As pitch outer half of the plate at the knees for a strike. Presley Harrison has sat down the last seven batters she has faced since Kai Minor homered to start the bottom of the second inning. She waits on deck as a ground ball foul down the first baseline, making the count one ball and two strikes. As ball coming back in, Presley Harrison has it. She won't take a new softball for the righty just yet. As looking at the wristband, she's ready to go, and now time has been called by the batter. They say yes, does Megan Rabin, our home plate umpire. And now back in the batter's box is Abby Dayton. And the pitch swung on and missed for strike three. Two away for Oklahoma here in the bottom half of the fourth inning. And that brings up Kai Minor in the top of the order. Two for two she is right now. Last time up, she homered. First time up to lead off in the bottom of the first, she doubled and scored. Two trips up to the plate, two hits, two runs. RBI as well on the home run. Harrison fires. Misses high and away for ball one. 1-0 your count. As now Oklahoma trying to get their dugout, trying to get back into this as well, as a 1-0 pitch. Drop pitch finds the middle of the zone. A little bit above the knees for a strike. 1-1 your count. As Harrison, ready to go and fires. This one fouled the net behind home plate, and the ball hits the Kentucky SEC logo. It's an outline of the state of Kentucky with the SEC logo in the eastern half of it, right behind home plate. A 15 to 20 feet separation between home and third, at the home of the backstop, and a swing and a miss by Kai Minor. She's down on strikes, and in order for the second inning in a row go the Oklahoma Sooners. No runs, no hits, no errors. We played four, Georgia 5, Oklahoma 5. 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
0: Dan Quartz back with you as we're in the top of the fifth inning here in our final quarterfinal of Thursday. Georgia coming up to bat in the top of the fifth and tied with Oklahoma at five apiece. They will send Sarah Gordon, Gabby Navickas, and Tyler Ellison to the plate. As Gordon, her last time up in the fourth inning, flew out to right. That was when the game was still only 5-1. Georgia would send 10 batters to the plate in the fourth inning, and they look to add some more runs and get a victory that, if you had asked them what happened after two innings, they probably wouldn't believe you. But now, believe if you're Georgia fans, they're back in it. Having fun over there on the first base side of the lower bowl here in Lexington at John Kropp Stadium, site of the 2026 SEC softball tournament. Everyone in the field for Oklahoma to their positions as Gordon steps in the batter's box to face Audrey Lowry, the left-handed pitcher for Oklahoma in the circle. And the first pitch of the top of the fifth inning. Belt high strike on the inner half of the plate. 0-1 your count. Lowry sets and sends. Misses low and away for a ball. 1-1 your count. Three home runs Georgia hit in the top of the fourth inning to tie this up. And the pitch coming in, liner down the left field line, but foul. And the count now, one ball and two strikes to the Georgia right fielder. Gordon is 0 for 2, as said. The fly out to right to end the top of the first. She popped out to second. As the right-handed hitter back in the batter's box to face the left-handed throwing Audrey Lowry. Pitch airmails ever. It actually goes off the glove of Kendall Wells into the backstop, but with nobody on, no harm. Two balls, two strikes to Sarah Gordon for Georgia. Top five, tied at five. Lowry sends. This one popped up right, shallow right field, giving chase is Parker. She has it for the first out of the top of the fifth inning. And that'll bring up the first baseman, Gabby Navickas, who was the last batter that Miley Wacheno saw, because Navickas put one into the net where the TV area is for SEC Network's TV coverage. In between games and in post games, she takes the first pitch in her half of the plate at the belt for a strike. No balls and one strike. As Lowry looks at the wristband on her right hand, and now fouls the back of the screen. Count now 0-2. One out, nobody on here in the top of the fifth for Georgia. As Navickas is wiping a home plate by Megan Rabin, stepping in, the Georgia first baseman, who's 1 for 2, a home run and a strikeout. Pitch from Lowry, just missing outside by us, not by much, we can say that much. Count now 1-2. It's been a very consistent strike zone for Rabin tonight. As Lowry delivers, this one fouled out of everywhere, goes way onto the past the concourse in the stadium. And now back in the box, Navickas. Infield playing very deep, the outfield playing rather deep, as the pitch from the lefty missing low for ball two. Two balls and two strikes the count to the Georgia first baseman, Tyler Ellison, on deck for the Bulldogs. Lowry sends. This one fouled into the net. Staying alive is Gabby Navickas. And now back into the batter's box as Zach DeBozart wanting to clap his hands, but deciding not to the beat. He's a funny guy. We like to have fun here. As the pitch from Lowry misses low for ball three. Now the count is full. With one out and nobody on. Stan Kortz alongside Rob Joyce and Zach DeBozart. My department and I like to have a good time. As 5-5 your score, Lowry sends. This one hit on the ground to short. Gabby Garcia has it. Throws across the diamond to first in time for the second out. And that'll bring up Tyler Ellison, the designated player, who has walked both times she came up and scored a runner last time up. She would score on the Emily Digby home run. She steps in, does the right-handed hitter. This one hit on the ground, a second easy play for Agbayani. Throws it to first in time after picking it up to McDaniel. And in order go the Bulldogs in the top of the fifth inning. No runs, no hits, no errors. We go to the bottom of the fifth. Georgia 5, Oklahoma 5. 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
0: Dan Courts back with you here as they're throwing t-shirts here as Zach DeBozart wanted to catch one as he's now used his T-Mobile blanket as a cape for those keeping score at home. Georgia went down in order in the top of the fifth. Oklahoma coming up, and it's stretch time here in Lexington, brought to you by Sprouts Farmers Market, official healthy grocer of the SEC. And danger potentially looming if you're Georgia with what's coming up for Oklahoma. Kendall Wells leading off. She'll be followed by Ella Parker and Gabby Garcia. Wells grounded out to third her last time up. Walked her first time up and scored in that four-run first inning as Tony Baldwin talking with our home plate umpire, Megan Rabin. As maybe a potential sub could be entering for the Bulldogs. We indeed do. They are saying a sub out in the outfield. And now the Oklahoma dugout wanting to get those to make sure some shuffling around, we could say. As Rob Joyce now grabbing his T-Mobile SEC, two of them to bundle up. As it did get a little cool here once the sun went down. As Kendall Wells, 36 home runs. It's a program record for Oklahoma. Stepping in. We'll get those subs for you in just a moment. As is first pitch, high and away for ball one. And one of the subs for Georgia is Natalie Ray going to right field. Sarah Gordon comes out. And subbing in for her is Delaney Sullivan in center now. Pitch high for a ball. 2-0 the count. Presley Harrison being very careful with the Oklahoma catcher. As the pitch coming in, this one hit in the air, shallow center, giving it chase is Delaney Sullivan, who just entered and has it for the first out. And there is one away for Oklahoma in the bottom of the fifth inning. Now I'll bring up Ella Parker for the Sooners, who struck out swinging her last time up. Just needed to update my fielding card here for who is in and who is out. As Presley Harrison ready, sends. Pitch hits the outside corner, black at the knees for a strike, 0-1 the count. Parker struck out swinging her last time up. Doubled, RBI double, and scored her first time up for the Sooner right fielder. The 0-1 she sees, exact same spot as the last pitch for a strike, 0-2. Now your count. As Parker back in the box, and now on toeing the rubber is the pitcher Presley Harrison. Drop pitch misses way low for ball one. 1-2 the count. As the 1-2 offering fire, this one hit on the ground. Harrison picks it up in the circle, throws to first in time for the second out. And that'll bring up Gabby Garcia, who lined out to short to end the second inning her last time up. Her first time up, she hit a two-run double that scored runs 2 and 3. She would score herself shortly after. Presley Harrison, though, has been very good. Swing and a miss by Garcia for strike one. Pitch might have been a little bit out of the zone. High. Got her to chase, did Presley Harrison. 4 complete innings of work for Harrison. Pitch missing away for ball one. 1-1 your count. 4 1/3 now officially, I shall say. She got the last out of the first inning when she entered. Harrison fires. This one hit in the air to right field. This will get out of play just barely towards the Georgia bullpen as Navikas, Ruse, and Ray gave chase. And the count will stay one, will now be 1-2. As new softball to Presley Harrison, who in her 4 1/3 innings only allowed 1 run. It was the Kai Minor home run in the second. That's the only hit she's allowed as well, and she has struck out 5. No free passes. Big issue there. As a hit in the air to left center field underneath it, Delaney Sullivan catches it for the third and final out of the bottom of the fifth inning. No runs, no hits, no errors. We go to the top of the sixth inning. Georgia 5, Oklahoma 5. 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
0: Dan Courts with you as we go to the top of the sixth inning, and Georgia coming to bat, tied at 5 with Oklahoma as Presley Harrison on the defensive side in the circle for Georgia, doing a phenomenal job since the Kai Minor home run. She has now sat down 12 straight Sooners, something that does not happen often. For Oklahoma batting as Audrey Lowry back in the circle for Oklahoma. She'll face Marissa Miller, Bailey Lindemuth, and Emily Digby for the Bulldogs here in the top of the sixth inning. Marissa Miller flew out to center her last time up. And a substitution for Oklahoma, Isabella Emmerling in at first base now. First pitch from Lowry to McDaniel, a strike. Emmerling, a redshirt senior from California, is pitch missing low for a ball. As Emmerling making her 50th appearance of the season. As Lowry sets in the 1-1, missing low and away for ball two. 2-1 now the count. Emmerling at first base for those keeping score at home as Lowry, her 2-1 offering, foul to the screen for strike two. 2 balls and 2 strikes now for the Georgia catcher. And then for Georgia on their batting order, Delaney Sullivan, who checked in the last inning, will be hitting in the three spot. For those keeping score with us at home, however you're listening to us tonight, we thank you for doing so. As pitch high and check swing stopped by Marissa Miller to make the count full. However you're listening to us, whether it's on your local station, SiriusXM, Varsity Network app, or SEC Radio Online, we thank you for making us a part of your day and evening. This pitch lined into center field. This is going to drop in for a hit as Kai Miner decides to take it on the hop. And Georgia with a leadoff single. And that'll bring up Bailey Lindemuth, who singled her last time up to an infield single to third base that Sydney Barker just had to eat and not make a play on. She popped out to first to end the second inning. And now we actually might be getting a runner here as Tony Baldwin talking with Megan Rabin. We indeed do have a runner. As soon as I can pick up a number from up here, we will tell you who it is. And it is Natalie Donaldson, a freshman from Ringgold, Georgia, making her 38th appearance, who appeared yesterday as a pinch runner and primarily used as a runner. Ringgold up there in the northwest corner of the state. This is one hit on the ground off the glove of the first baseman Emmerling, picked up by the second baseman Agbayani, but no play, and the runners are safe as Miller gets to second, and Lindemuth is in with another infield single. And that'll bring up Emily Digby, who last time up hit the monster three-run homer that tied this game up at five. She grounded out to third, and now Tony Baldwin coming to talk to his hitter this time. Now the Oklahoma infield and Kendall Wells, the catcher, going to talk to Audrey Lowry. Is since this, we could maybe go back to the Kai Miner home run. Oklahoma's just been out of sorts. Had that fourth inning, and then they haven't had a base runner since that home run. All the momentum to the black and black jersey, black pants wearing Georgia Bulldogs. It's the meeting over out in the field. Runners at first and second, nobody out in the top of the sixth inning as Digby, the shortstop, digs in to the right-handed batter's box. And Lowry's first pitch bunch shown, and it did that. They say it hit the bat. That's what I thought it did. And now everyone's confused, and now Megan Rabin is saying foul ball. So everyone's now got to go back. So thought it hit the bat all along. But everyone out in the field, including base runners, were confused and can't review that since they blew it dead. Like you'd hear on a Saturday in the fall here in the Southeastern Conference at times. No balls and one strike to the Georgia shortstop, Emily Digby. The 0-1 offering, bunt laid down well, picked up by the third baseman and thrown to first, Barker to Emmerling in time. But the sacrifice works as Miller to third and Lindemuth to second. And Georgia with an opportunity here in Natalie Ray, the right fielder, coming up to bat. And that will bring her, she singled her last time up, and it was on a play that she was initially out at second, and then Georgia challenged and won. The golden opportunity here, first pitch, drops in for a strike on the drop. 0-1 the count to Natalie Ray, top of the order coming up afterward. Next pitch foul to the screen, just a little bit in front of us, but way low. Count now 0-2. One out, two on. Game tied at five here in the top of the sixth inning with Georgia at bat against Oklahoma. Audrey Lowry looks in, sends. Foul to the backstop. Count will stay 0-2. As Natalie Ray, 1-for-2 in this ball game. And now Tony Baldwin giving some signs to Bailey Lindemuth The runner at second. The runner at third is Marissa Miller. Foul to the Georgia on deck area. Count still no balls and two strikes. Heck of a ball game. We've been having a lot of great softball. Not just today, but this week, we can say. And we still got two more days left after this one. As the 0-2 from Lowry fired off the glove, and now they're going to say a throw out to first is in time. So they're going to say she swung and missed. It got out of the glove of Kendall Wells. She threw down to first for the strikeout, 2-3. Both runners stayed put. And now the top of the order comes up with two out and two on in Kirsten Ruse. Ruse was hit by a pitch her last time up. She struck out twice swinging prior. This one lined into center field. Base hit. One run is in. Runner will hold at third, but after the RBI single by Ruse and Marissa Miller, ball gets away to the backstop on the errant throw, and in to score is Bailey Lindemuth. And like that, Georgia leads 7-5 in this ball game. When they were down 5-0, we're in the top of the sixth, and Georgia coming through. We'll likely get scored an RBI single and then an error for advancements, but Georgia now holds a two-run lead on the RBI single by Kristen Ruse. And indeed, that's what it is. Single, advance to second, and then Linda Muth scores on the error by Kendall Wells, who couldn't come up with the throw. An errant throw, we shall say. And now Oklahoma in worlds of danger from being one and done here in their second SEC softball tournament. Many would say after the undefeated 2023, would you see Oklahoma going one and done in a conference tournament ever again? You would probably say absolutely not. But seven unanswered runs from the Georgia Bulldogs. Five in the fourth and now two in the sixth. And the Bulldogs in control. Georgia, the last time they were in the SEC softball semifinals was 2014, the last time they won it. That tournament in Columbia at the Carolina Softball Stadium. Jaden Goodwin, the batter for Georgia, with a runner on and two out. Two out damage done by the Bulldogs as well. As Sarah Gordon is also in the on-deck circle to come back in. This one popped up. Is this going to stay in play? No, it will not, as Wells gave chase behind home plate. So one strike on the Georgia left fielder, Jaden Goodwin. And now time called by home plate umpire Megan Rabin. And now we're ready to go again. 0-1 your count. Two out. Runner at second. Georgia up 7-5 here in the top of the sixth. Pitch outer half of the plate at the knees for a strike on the drop pitch. No balls and two strikes. A lot of spin on these pitches from Audrey Lowry. Third pitcher for Oklahoma in this ball game. This one hit in the air to center. Minor is twisted around. This goes over her head to the wall. Into score is Ruse. Into second, standing up with an RBI double is Jaden Goodwin. And it's now 8-5 Georgia here in the top of the sixth. I wouldn't say Minor in center field was playing very shallow, but she got turned around by that fly ball to straightaway center, and Georgia adding another run. And now Sarah Gordon, who was taken out in the field for Delaney Sullivan, will be coming back in to hit. So the in-out is now done. For those not familiar with the softball rules, when you get subbed out, you can return in one time. But then once you are removed, you are out for the game. So the in-out for Sarah Gordon is now done. We'll see how that field alignment changes, if she goes back to right field and Ray goes to center, or if Ray stays in right and Gordon will go to center field as Gordon, 0 for 3, flew out to right her last two times up. Her last one led off the fifth inning. As now Megan Rabin after Oklahoma's mound meeting, as it's just unraveled for the Sooners here. Since the end of the second inning, we could say. As Lowry sets and fires inside half of the plate, thigh high for a strike, 0-1 the count. Georgia, 8 runs, 9 hits, an error. Oklahoma, 5 runs, 4 hits, 1 error. 2 away, a runner at second in the top of the sixth. Pitch low for ball 1. 1-1 your count. Seventh batter to the plate for Georgia this inning in the sixth. Low and away for ball 2. And the fans in red and black on the first base side and in the Georgia dugout just going crazy right now. Lowry sets the 2-1 offering. Hit on the ground past third. Picked up by the shortstop. Garcia, though, throws across to first and in time. And Oklahoma out of the inning, but not before Georgia. 3 runs on 4 hits in error. They leave 1 on base. We go to the bottom of the sixth. Georgia 8, Oklahoma 5. 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
13: In the SEC, it just means more. But what is it exactly? It's the fans, the students, the traditions, the legends. It's passion to celebrate deeper, reach farther, think smarter, make an impact off the field. It's that intangible thing that happens when 16 schools raise the bar as one. Because in the SEC, it just means more.
0: Back with you as we're in the bottom of the sixth. 8-5. Georgia leads Oklahoma. The Sooners coming to bat. Before we go any further, let's pause 10 seconds for station identification. This is the SEC Radio Network. Georgia leads Oklahoma 8-5. They trailed by 5 runs in the second inning when Kai Miner hit a home run. Since then, Presley Harrison has sat down 12 straight Sooners. Some notes here. The largest comeback in the SEC tournament is 5 runs. Teams are 1-85 all time when down by 5-plus runs in the tournament. The only one that came back and won, you guessed it, Oklahoma just a year ago did it against Arkansas in the semifinal, down 6-1 and 1-8-6. Tournament in Athens, where the Georgia Bulldogs right now lead. A lining shot into left field will drop in for a base hit by Isabella Emmerling, the new first baseman who came in the last inning. And that will now bring up Cassidy Pickering for the Sooners. Pickering struck out swinging in the third inning her last time up. And indeed it did happen. Natalie Ray went to center field and Sarah Gordon is in right. And now a new catcher, Marissa Miller, swing and a miss by Cassidy Pickering, 0-1 the count, where Marissa Miller checked back in after being run for in the last inning. As Pickering, the left-handed hitter, with a runner on and nobody out, sends. does Harrison, hits the outer half of the plate for a strike, 0-2 the count. As Pickering, ready to go. Harrison fires, swung on and missed, got caught reaching for one, and Pickering down for the second time on strikes. One away with one on, and Ilana Agbayani coming up to bat. Agbayani struck out looking to end the third inning her last time up. Also had a fielder's choice that she reached base on. First pitch from Harrison fouled towards us into the left and into the concourse area, we could call it. 0-1 your count. The left-handed hitting second baseman for the Sooners, ready to go. Pitch bounces in for ball one, 1-1 the count. Infield playing double play depth. Outfield, we can say, playing normal depth. We can say moving around between that and a little deep, but we could say normal. Harrison fires the 1-1 foul to the backstop. And the count now, 1-2. Georgia leading 8-5 here in the bottom of the sixth inning on the regular season conference champion Oklahoma Sooners. Georgia 12 years since their last semifinal appearance, and off the end of the bat, Agbayani to left field, and this is going to get chased down by Jaden Goodwin for out number two. And back to first goes Isabella Emmerling. This will now bring up Sydney Barker, the eight hitter for Oklahoma. So still down three runs, but they know Kendall Wells will come up to bat no later than in the seventh inning officially. She would be due up third right now should the inning end with Barker. Pitch inside a brushback for ball one. 1-0 the count. Steps out of the box, kicking a little dirt, and now back in. Sydney Barker, the third baseman, who lined a short on the good play by Digby last time. Pitch high for ball two. Runner at first, two out for Oklahoma in the bottom of the sixth inning. Trailing Georgia 8-5. Presley Harrison fires, misses inside for ball three. 3-0 now the count. The eight hitter, Barker, in the order. As both dugouts making some noise right now, the offering down the main part of the plate. Belt high for a strike. 3-1 the count. Barker taking all the way. Barker back in. And the 3-1, this one hit on the ground softly to third, picked up by Lindemuth, throws to first in time to Navickas. And Oklahoma, after getting a leadoff single, stranded after the next three are retired. No runs, no one hit, no errors. The Sooners leave one on base. We played six. Georgia 8, Oklahoma 5. 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
0: Dan Courts back with you as Georgia comes to bat in the top of the seventh, up 8-5. It'll be the 4, 5, and 6 hitters due up of Gabby Navickas, Tyler Ellison, and Marissa Miller for the Bulldogs as they take on Audrey Lowry in the circle for Oklahoma, who's gone 2 1/3 but given up 3 earned runs on 5 hits. And Navickas comes in 1 for 3, grounded to shorter last time up, but her home run made it 5-2. Just when Georgia looked like they didn't have much of a pulse, she takes low and away for ball one. Georgia trailed 5-0 at one point for those just joining us, and have clawed all the way back to now have a 3-run lead. Lowry fires, and they're going to say that hit Gabby Navickas, and she is in a little bit of walking a little gingerly now, has a little normal in her step, as that looked like it got her in the midsection or the right hip as I look at the screen right now. Yeah, right side, right torso. That not a fun spot to get hit by a pitch. And that will now bring up Tyler Ellison, who is 0 for 1. She grounded out to second, and now we're going to get a runner for Navickas. As soon as we get a number, as they don't have him on the front, they only have him on the back of their jerseys. And in the first base dugout, you can't see. And they're going to bring Molly Mitchell in, a sophomore, making her 25th start. Yesterday appeared as a pinch runner and scored. And Ellison 1 for 3, grounded to second her last time up. And the first pitch she sees hit in the air to right center field. This is going to get down for a base hit, go all the way to the wall. Rounding second, heading for third, and holding at third is Mitchell. Holding at first after a wide turn is Tyler Ellison. And now there's runners at the corners with nobody out. Georgia, I'm sure, will be happy to take any insurance runs they could possibly get. And now out of the dugout comes Pat Gasso, and we may be getting a pitching change for Oklahoma here, as we'll find out shortly. But Georgia's just had it going since the Kai Minor Oklahoma home run in the top of the second, and a new pitcher will be coming in for Oklahoma. We'll find out who, and yeah, we're going to go ahead and take the break right now, as it's going to be Burley Zakay. We'll take a break here. You're listening. Georgia up 8-5 with runners at the corners and nobody out, the top of the seventh, right here on the SEC Radio Network.
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17: 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Can't hurt. 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
0: Dan Courts back with you. Berkeley Zakay, the freshman from Niles, Michigan, the new pitcher for Oklahoma, only making her 12th appearance of the season for the Sooners, and she inherits runners at first and third with two away and another pinch runner in for the Bulldogs as well, as they're pointing it out right now as we get that settled out. Zakay right now, no wins, no losses, only 11 1/3 innings pitched, 4 earned runs, struck out 13, walked 5. Once again, that number very hard to read for Georgia with it only being on the front. It looks like now a pause in play as time called as Kendall Wells and the new pitcher just trying to get on the same page here. It looks like if it's Mua Williams, number 8. Nope, it is not. It is Brooks Smith, number 6 on our rosters. Freshman from Brandon, Mississippi. First pitch, low and away for ball 1. Zakay, a 2.47 earned run average coming in. Trying to hold damage and keep the deficit at 3. Drop pitch, middle of the zone, belt high. For strike 1. Brooks Smith appeared as a pinch runner yesterday and scored as well. Molly Mitchell at 3rd. Running for Navikis. Drop pitch low and in for ball 2. We should probably expect those two to be subbed out. Well, Ellison was the one who Smith is running for. That's the designated player, but we'll expect Navikis back in the field. As this one hit on the ground into left field, one run will score. 9-5 Georgia, RBI single by Marissa Miller, the catcher for Georgia. And the Bulldogs up 9-5 on the Sooners here in the top of the 7th. Still nobody out with runners at first and second, and that will bring up Bailey Lindemuth, who singled and scored her last time up. She shows bunt. The ball gets away from Kendall Wells into the backstop. Runners each advancing 60 feet. Smith to 3rd. Miller to 2nd. Miller, who's in-out, has already been done, so she has to stay in. And now the Oklahoma infielders rallying their pitcher, Berkeley Zakay, as it is just... As said before, I feel like a broken record, but it has come undone for Oklahoma, the regular season champions, in these latter innings. As soft swing and a soft grounder foul to the Oklahoma dugout. And the count now 1-1. As I said earlier, though, Georgia, I'm sure, will be happy with any insurance runs that they can get against this Oklahoma lineup. Score runs at any point when at the plate. Drop pitch, knee-high strike on the curve. A lot of spin with that one from Zakay, the freshman. As Oklahoma's running out of chances here is Zakay out in the field right now and misses inside for ball 2, 2-2 the count. Looking ahead to the 9th inning, Oklahoma will send the 9-1-2 hitters of Abby Dayton, Kai Miner, and Kendall Wells to the plate. As Zakay gets the pitch she wants with 5 seconds on the pitch clock, fires, foul to the back, stopped, still 2-2 the count to Bailey Lindemuth for Georgia. Georgia with a win would be in their first semifinal since 2014, the year they won the tournament. Their only SEC tournament title, and a drop pitch waited on and fouled away by Lindemuth into the Georgia dugout. Count will stay 2-2. Runners at 2nd and 3rd. Nobody out here in the top of the 7th. Georgia up 9-5. On the defending co-champion, the other co-champion got eliminated yesterday in Texas A&M by Auburn. As this one popped up, underneath it is Barker. She has it for the first out. Runners will stay put at 2nd and 3rd. And there is now 1 away for Emily Digby, a good hitter in her own right. A home run that tied the game at 5 back in the 4th inning. As Digby, the right-hander, steps in facing Zakay. As now Oklahoma aligning their field up as well as the righty fires the first pitch low and in for ball 1 to Emily Digby, who sacrificed bunted her last time up. And then has her one hit, the three-run homer, back-to-back-to-back games. Three straight games for her with a home run. As Zakay curveball finds the upper part of the zone, letter high, or logo high on the case of Georgia's uniforms tonight for a strike. Count 1-1. As Zakay really working as much of that pitch clock as she can, throws it with 5 seconds left, hits the outside corner for a strike at the knees. 1-2. Natalie Ray is on deck. Due up next for Georgia. Zakay fires. This one fouled to the screen behind home plate. Still 1-2 your count. As stepping out to take some practice cuts, Digby again. Our first semifinal, 5 Eastern, 4 Central tomorrow between Florida and Alabama. The second one to begin 35-40 minutes after the second one between Texas and whoever prevails in this game. As Digby takes low and in for ball. Check swing, no go. I didn't think she really moved the bat that much, but Kendall Wells wanted a check. No avail. 2-2. As Zakay sets and delivers. This one hit in the air, shallow right field. This is going to be caught by Agbayani, tagging up and heading for home and scoring. Is Georgia on that play? Brooks Smith is in, beating the tag, and the score is now 10-5 in favor of Georgia. To third goes Marissa Miller, and now we're actually going to get a challenge here. As Pat Gasso wanting to have this looked at. As we're about to find out right now, is from the dugout, is Chris Neighbors who will go through this. And
19: ruling on the field that the runner tagged up at third base on time. Oklahoma challenging the ruling on the field. Please have a further review.
0: And now they're going to say, it's did she tag up? As we look at it, zoomed in. Now you can't see her foot on third with the catch. So they're challenging if she left early. If this is overturned, it's out number 3, and Georgia goes to the bottom of the 7th, up 4. But it's looking like this is going to stand. As Brooke Smith, who is in to run for Tyler Ellison, able to score for now. As now taking a long look at this, and here we are, Chris Neighbors writing his results down, and here we go. Those keen to hearing, the call stands, and the pop-up sacrifice fly driving in the 4th run of the game for Emily Digby. And it is 10-5 Georgia. Natalie Ray comes up to bat. Georgia up 5 here in the top of the 7th. Zakay sends it swing, gets all the way to the backstop, and now going back is Miller, who thought about going. His contact was not made, but it ricocheted right to Wells, and back is Miller. Oklahoma has been down by 5 runs in this tournament before a comeback to win. Just a year ago, the only one to do it in this tournament. As this one foul to the backstop, count now 2-2 to Natalie Ray, who struck out her last time up. Does have a single as well, back in that 5-run 4th inning, after all the runs had been scored. As Zakay looks and delivers, had a pitch to burn, decided to use it on the drop curve. It is well outside for 1. As Zakay looking at her wristband, 10 seconds on the pitch clock. Taking her time and now throws. Cut and a miss for 3. And Oklahoma out of the jam. But a five-run lead will have to be enough for Georgia. They get two more on two hits. No errors. They leave one on base. We go to the bottom of the seventh. Georgia 10, Oklahoma 5. This is the SEC Radio Network.
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of the seventh, Oklahoma in a place they never thought they'd be, trailing by 5 runs against the Georgia Bulldogs after being up 5-0 in the second inning. Oklahoma has one more chance at bat. They will send Abby Dayton, Kai Miner, and Kendall Wells to the plate. They will do it against Presley Harrison, who came in with one out in the first inning after Oklahoma had gotten 4 runs across. The only blemish on Harrison's line right now is the Kai Miner home run, Oklahoma's last run. Dayton is 0-2. She struck out swinging her last time up, and since the Kai Miner home run, only one of the last 16 batters Oklahoma has sent to the plate reached base. And subs were back in. Navickas did check back in for the Georgia Bulldogs at first base. First pitch drops in the outer half of the plate at the belt for a strike. 0-1 the count. Dayton back in the left-handed batter's box against the right-handed Harrison. Takes a pitch high for ball one. 1-1 your count. Georgia 3 outs away from their first semifinal in this tournament in 12 years. As the pitch from Harrison low and away for ball two, 2-1 the count. Georgia's only SEC tournament title in that 2014 tournament. The 9-seed Bulldogs beat LSU 7-3 yesterday and have made a remarkable comeback tonight. Ball three high and away, 3-1. Now the count. That one got away a little bit. So that was pitch number 75 from Presley Harrison as well. Since she came in the first inning, Harrison delivers. That pitch outer black of the plate, knee high for a strike. Full count now to the 9-hitter in the Oklahoma batting order. As Harrison sets and the payoff pitch is fired, this one hit in the air, shallow center field. Underneath it is now Emily Digby. She gets called off by Natalie Ray, who has it for the first out of the bottom half of the seventh inning. And that'll bring up the top of the batting order, Kai Miner. 2-for-3, she struck out swinging her last time up to end the fourth inning. She doubled and scored in the first and then homered to lead off the second, Oklahoma's last run. Pitch from Harrison to Miner, foul to the backstop for a strike, 0-1 your count. Players back to their positions. Kendall Wells in the on-deck circle, 36 home runs. Chasing the NCAA record now as she has the program record. Miner fouls one into the net towards us. And Kai Miner is now down in the count. No balls and 2 strikes. Georgia 10 runs, 11 hits, 1 error. Oklahoma 5 runs, 5 hits, 1 error. As Harrison sets and delivers, this one off the end of the bat and into foul territory, into the seats. Count will stay 0-2. Miner back in the box. Outfield playing deep. Infield, normal depth. As Presley Harrison delivers this one off the end of the bat into center field. This is going to drop in for a hit and get away from the center fielder, Ray. And into second, standing up is Kai Miner after it was taken by Sarah Gordon in center. Tried to make a sliding catch. And now a runner at second with one out for Kendall Wells. Even though the Bulldogs are up 5, this is not the hitter they want to be seeing right now, for sure. Then again, you could say that about anybody in the Oklahoma batting order, but in particular this one. See how they score this one with Miner, if it's a single and an error or a double. Wells steps in. She flew out.

0: to center her last time up. Presley Harrison looks in. First pitch hits the inside corner at the knees for a strike on a fastball at 68 miles an hour in her seventh inning. They say straight double does the scorer. And pitch high and away for a ball. 1-1 the count. So Minor 3-for-4 right now on the day. Two doubles and a home run. But for the second through most of this, since the second inning in that home run, Oklahoma's been stifled at the plate. This one blasted, but going well foul. That thing was hit a mile by Kendall Wells, but foul. She almost had the tie record of Laura Espinoza there, as that was a rocket off the bat. One ball and two strikes, though, as it's just a long strike as Harrison delivers, bounces that one in there. Miner's going to take third as it gets away from the catcher. She is in standing up, as it was in the dirt, so likely a wild pitch anyway. But a runner at third with one out. Here in the bottom of the seventh, Oklahoma trailing 10-5. But with the freshman of the year at the plate, in all likelihood, no awards have been giving out yet. And cut and a miss. What a strikeout by Presley Harrison. Is able to strike out Kendall Wells. And there is now two away in the bottom of the seventh inning. Oklahoma is down to their last out. Ella Parker grounded to the pitcher her last time up. This one hit in the air above where we are, and it's going to land on the roof. So it is strike one, no balls, and one strike to the Oklahoma right fielder. Kai Miner at third, but down five are the Sooners. Harrison fires, low and away for ball one. 1-1 your count. Winner gets Texas in the second semifinal tomorrow. That follows the game between Florida and Alabama. Presley Harrison's 1-1, bounces in and gets away, but blocked. Good job by Marissa Miller. Count now two balls and one strike. Outfielders playing deep, very deep, we shall say. Infield, middle's playing deep. Yeah, they're all now playing deep as Harrison sends. Cut and a miss for strike two on a tip into the catcher's mitt. And Oklahoma, two balls and two strikes now down to their final strike. Ella Parker, the fans in red and black on their feet here in Lexington. Presley Harrison fires the 2-2 foul to the net behind home plate. Stay 2-2. As after being swept by Oklahoma in the regular season 2 weeks ago, Harrison sends this one hit in the air, skies it in the infield. Underneath it is Digby. She has it. Upset complete. Georgia moving on to the semifinals. It's a red and black kind of night here in Lexington. Georgia defeats Oklahoma 10-5. And the Georgia Bulldogs will now take on the Texas Longhorns in the second semifinal tomorrow here in Lexington. What a day it has been in the SEC tournament. Rob Joyce will have the post-game drive presented by Mercedes-Benz. And now the semifinals for Friday are complete. The first game, Florida and Alabama, will get started at 5 Eastern, 4 Central. They will be followed by the Texas Longhorns and the victorious Georgia Bulldogs over the conference regular season champion Oklahoma Sooners. We're going to take a break, and then Rob's going to take you the rest of the way as you listen on the SEC Radio Network. Georgia 10-5 winners over Oklahoma.
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5: Why do we love SEC football? 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Fans of every flavor, good-natured trash talk with a side of andouille. Yes! But according to Johnsonville and the Harris poll, 71% of Americans hang out less than they used to. Why? Could it be that rivalries off the field are tearing us apart? Is it crazy to think a sausage-fueled tailgate party could unite us all? Can't hurt. Keep it juicy out there. Johnsonville, official sausage of the SEC.
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7: Georgia, in historic fashion, moves on to tomorrow's semifinals, overcoming a 5-0 deficit to stun Oklahoma. 10 unanswered runs. Bulldogs double up the Sooners 10-5. Rob Joyce with you from John Crop Stadium. Welcome to the postgame show, driven by Mercedes-Benz. Time to recap tonight's game. And early on, it took no time at all for the regular season champs to crank it up offensively. Bottom one against Georgia starter Randy Rolling, who was sterling last night. Kai Minor doubled, Kendall Wells walked, Ella Parker doubled, 3 batters in. It was 1-0 OU, runners on second and third, and it only got worse from there for Georgia.
0: Payoff pitch. Hit in the line to left, right center field. This will drop in for a hit, cut off by Natalie Ray. One run is in. Coming around to score is Ella Parker, sliding head first with a 2-run double is Gabby Garcia. 4 batters up, 4 have reached base. It's now 3-0 Oklahoma in the bottom of the first.
7: Before an out is recorded, and it would continue, a bunt with a runner on third turned into an error on the Bulldogs. 4-0 through one inning in favor of Oklahoma. It ended the night for Georgia starter Rolling after just a third of an inning. Presley Harrison comes in, avoids any further damage, but still 4-0 Oklahoma after one. So a lead for Miley Wachania, the OU starter, worked around a one-out walk in the second, while the other All-American caliber freshman for Oklahoma, not just Kendall Wells, picked up right where the offense left off in the bottom of the second.
0: Here is this one hit in the air, deep to center field. Ray giving chase. Ray's going to climb the wall. She runs out of real estate. This one is gone. Home run, Oklahoma. Kai Minor leaves the yard. It's now 5-0 Oklahoma here in the bottom of the second.
7: It was a big night for Kai Minor, her 9th homer of the year, and it looked like, given how good Oklahoma's offense is, you're sitting there thinking, boy, we might have a run rule on our hands. It was 5-0 Oklahoma through 2 innings, and then after that home run, Presley Harrison settled in and shut down the nation's best offense. In the top of the fourth, down 5-0, Georgia began the comeback effort on the very first pitch of the inning.
0: First pitch seen, hit in the air, straightaway center field, and this ball is out of here. Georgia on the board, Jaden Goodwin, a solo shot to start the fourth inning, and they are on the board. It's 5-1 Oklahoma here in the top of the fourth.
7: 10th homer of the year for the senior Goodwin. 2 batters later, a freshman brought the Dogs a little bit closer.
0: Under 1-0 with one out. Hit in the air, left field, giving chase is Abby Dayton. This one hits the ESPN SEC Network set, meaning it's gone. home run, Georgia. They're back in this. Gabby Navickas with the home run. That kept carrying. Nonetheless, it's 5-2 Oklahoma, top four.
7: Two homers in a span of five pitches ends the night of Wachania. In comes Alyssa Parker. A walk in, out, and a single puts two more runners on for last night's hero, Emily Digby, who hit a go-ahead three-run home run against LSU. Surely, she couldn't do it again.
0: It's Ellison at second after a walk and then an infield single by Bailey Lindemuth. This one hit in the air, deep, center field, giving chase Minor. She runs out of real estate. This one's gone. We are tied. Five apiece here in the top of the fourth after another long ball from Emily Digby. Georgia has stormed back here in the fourth.
7: Two nights in a row, a three-run homer for Digby, and just like that, it's a brand new ballgame. A five-run, three-homer inning for the Bulldogs. Halfway home, it's 5-5. Stays that way for a bit. Oklahoma answers, goes quietly in the bottom half. Both teams zeros in the fifth. Brought us to the top of the sixth. Catcher Marissa Miller singles to center for Georgia. Isabella Emberling, an infield single. Puts runners at first and second. Nobody out. Digby bunts them both into scoring position. Natalie Ray strikes out. It flips the lineup card with two outs to the top of the order.
0: Pryor, this one lined into center field. Base hit. One run is in. Runner will hold at third, but after the RBI single by Ruse and Marissa Miller, ball gets away to the backstop on the errant throw, and in to score is Bailey Lindemuth. And like that, Georgia leads 7-5 in this ball game when they were down 5-0.
7: An RBI single with an error by the catcher plates two runs. Georgia takes its first lead 7-5. That's our play of the game presented by Sanderson Farms, official chicken of the SEC, but they weren't done. Jaden Goodwin followed that up with an RBI base knock to cap a three-run top of the sixth to break the deadlock. And suddenly Oklahoma found itself down to its final six outs, down 8-5. Leads off the bottom of the sixth with a single, no further. And in the top of the seventh, Georgia put this one out of reach.
0: As this one hit on the ground into left field, one run will score. 9-5 Georgia, RBI single by Marissa Miller, the catcher for Georgia. And the Bulldogs up 9-5 on the Sooners here in the top of the seventh.
7: With a runner on third, they would add a 10th run on a sacrifice fly on a pop-up to shallow right. Oklahoma, one last chance in the bottom of the seventh. Kai Minor, a one-out double. She'd get as far as third. But Presley Harrison caps a memorable relief appearance with a zero in the seventh. Georgia matches the largest comeback in this tournament's history, down 5-0, scores 10 unanswered, and defeats Oklahoma 10-5. Time for the final lines presented by Academy Sports and Outdoors. Fun can't lose. Georgia, 10 runs, 11 hits, an error, and 5 left. Oklahoma, 5 runs, 6 hits, an error, stranding 4. Presley Harrison, a well-deserved win, her fourth this year. Audrey Lowry, the third Oklahoma pitcher to be used tonight, takes the loss in 2 hours and 14 minutes. We'll take our final timeout, come back, name our Bush's player of the game, and get you set for tomorrow's semifinals. 10-5 Georgia on the SEC Radio Network.
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7: Georgia turns a 5-0 deficit 2 innings into the game into a 10-5 victory over Oklahoma to play its way into semifinal Friday as we name our player of the game, brought to you by Bush's That Beautiful Bean Company. And how about Presley Harrison? Georgia's starter Randy Rolling was great last night. Complete game, 10 strikeouts, 1 earned run, not so much tonight. Went a third of an inning for the Dogs, allowed 4 earned runs. In comes Presley Harrison. She cleans up the mess in the first. She allows a leadoff home run in the second, and that's it for the high-powered Oklahoma offense. 6 2/3 in relief, just 3 hits, the lone earned run, the home run in the second, no walks, 7 strikeouts for Harrison. She is our player of the game presented by Bush's. So tomorrow's semifinals are set. 5 o'clock Eastern, Florida the 3 seed, Alabama the 2 seed, followed 35 minutes later by the 4th seed Texas and the 9 seed Georgia, the lowest remaining team in the field. 11 games down, 3 left to play this week here in Lexington. Boy, should be a good one. We get 3 of arguably the top 9 teams in the latest AP or the latest polls this week, not to mention Georgia very much might have just locked up a top 16 seed next week and is likely going to host in the NCAA tournament after an emphatic statement made in the last 2 or so hours. All begins 4:45 Eastern, the Johnsonville pregame show. Be sure to join us for that. Thanks to our producers back in studio, Daniel Wilson, and before him, Wyatt Kopelman. For Dan Kortz and Zach DeBosart, this is Rob Joyce saying so long. We'll talk to you again tomorrow afternoon for Semifinal Friday on the SEC Radio Network.
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1: 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Time for the Johnsonville pregame show. Johnsonville, reminding everyone to keep it fun, keep it together, and keep it juicy. 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
6: Today we've had a week in Lexington, shaping up to be a picturesque night for softball as we'll determine who will play for tomorrow's SEC Tournament Championship here on Semifinal Friday from the Bluegrass State. Hi, everyone. Rob Joyce with you, getting you set for our first matchup between the Alabama Crimson Tide and the Florida Gators. 2-3. Winner moves on to tomorrow night, where the winner of our nightcap awaits either Texas or the lowest remaining seed in the field, Georgia. We begin, though, with the Gators and Tide, the two winningest programs all time in this event, each with 6 tournament championship crowns. Florida won this event 2 years ago down at Auburn, Alabama, trying for its first since winning on its home field back in 2021. Bama third in the national polls, Gators 9th, Crimson Tide 2nd in the RPI, Florida 4th. Pair didn't meet in the regular season, but don't be mistaken, these two are intimately familiar with one another. So settle in. Coming up on the Johnsonville pregame show, we'll hear from both head coaches. It's next on the SEC Radio Network.
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6: Alabama and Florida. Time to preview both teams. We'll start with the higher seed, Alabama, 48-6 on the year. 7-1 victors yesterday over Arkansas. SEC Pitcher of the Year, Jocelyn Brisky, a gem. Complete game, just one unearned run allowed. Offense hit 4 home runs, turning a 1-1 game in the fifth into a 6-run win. They're led by the SEC Coach of the Year, Patrick Murphy, who caught up with our Zach DeBosar earlier this afternoon.
12: Coach, here we are, SEC semifinals. Yesterday, you gave 3 keys to a win. Good pitching performance. I mean, Brisky, SEC Pitcher of the Year. That's just what she does. The extra outs, you had 2 errors, but maybe a check minus because one was retroactive, one was in the 7th, and then big hitting, 4 home runs in the last 3 innings. I mean, it just seemed like an all-around great performance. What was your assessment?
13: I don't agree with you, you know. Brisky gave us a really good start. I think the one run was a wild pitch, you know, unfortunately. She came back after a tough inning, and then You know, Audrey got us started with one home run, and then after that, the gates opened, and Brooke Wells showed why she's one of the best hitters. Lex Papillo showed us. Ambry Taylor showed us she's going to be a really good hitter. It was a fun win against a really good team, and like we talked about before, the number one team in the RPI was the seventh seed in the SEC, so just a heck of a year for Arkansas.
12: You had those four home runs in the back three innings, because obviously you didn't have a bottom of the seventh. How much of that was figuring out what Robin Heron was doing versus maybe just getting settled in because that was your first game yesterday?
13: I know, and you know she struck out like six in a row before the home run. She had done that to us 2 years ago up at Arkansas on a Saturday night and just baffled us for four innings. And then, you know, I don't know if we just pick up on something, but one of the things that we've been really doing well is making adjustments as the game goes along. And credit to Adam Marber, our hitting guy. He keeps everybody even keeled. Because as a hitter, if you do roller coaster ride of emotions, you're not going to be a good hitter.
12: Well, I imagine the keys to the game got to be the same because the quality of opponent doesn't ever seem to deteriorate in the SEC. So what are some of the problems that Florida can give you that might lead to some challenges executing those three keys today?
13: Well, obviously, I think they scored 10 runs against Auburn. That's number one. And obviously, Auburn was fighting for their postseason life, and they gave a hell of a run at the end. So. And, you know, they'll be back stronger than ever next year. But the other thing about Florida is they brought in three or four pitchers, and they started with one and ended with her. And then they mixed in like two or three during the middle of the game. So I think one of the keys for us is if we do knock out the starter, we need to do well against a reliever. We can't let her get on a roll and, you know, shut us down for three innings, whatever it might be.
12: All right. Well, thanks for your time. Good luck out there, Coach.
13: Okay. Thanks a lot.
6: Thanks to Patrick Murphy. That conversation brought to you by Gatorade. Gatorade has the number one proven electrolyte blend. Gatorade, official sports drink of the SEC. We'll head to the first base dugout here from Florida head coach Tim Walton next on the SEC Radio Network.
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0: Playing of our national anthem as we get you set for Florida and Alabama. Just heard from the Tide side of things. Let's preview the Gators, 48-9 on the year. After a wild 10-9 win yesterday morning over Auburn, in which Florida turned an 8-6 deficit in the bottom of the sixth into a four-run inning led by a game-tying homer from all-conference first-teamer Jocelyn Erickson. Tim Walton, the head coach in Gainesville, caught up with Coach Walton earlier today. This conversation brought to you by Sonic. Live free. Eat Sonic.
1: Start with yesterday. Can you just kind of take us through the ebbs and flows of the game? You're down 1-0, you immediately tie, you're down 4-1. Townsend makes a great catch to keep it 4-1. You put up a four spot, you're down 2 in the sixth, you put up a four spot, they hit a home run in the seventh. Just kind of take us through the emotions of yesterday.
2: Yeah, I thought, you know, the key is what you said. Townsend Thomas makes that catch where that really could have got out of hand in that inning. She makes a great catch. We come back out there and give our offense a chance. But the leadoff hitters, the number of times you got the leadoff hitter on base, that just gives you a breath of fresh air, an opportunity to score more runs. I mean, that's the key to offense, is getting the leadoff hitter on. It's key to defense, keep the leadoff hitters from getting on. But I thought our team did a really good job bouncing back. It wasn't something we really want to try to practice, but I'm glad we were able to get something like that here in a winner-go-home type, you know, atmosphere. I thought our team responded very well.
1: Lineup top to bottom has contributed all year, but you're down two heading into the bottom of the sixth. You have Taylor and Jocelyn up. Is there just kind of a calm there that those two set the table?
2: In the fourth inning, you start adding numbers. All right, okay, if we get out here 1, 2, 3, when do those guys come up? You know, I'd like them to come up in the fifth, so we got an opportunity to get them up in the seventh again if we need it. But definitely, they've been so consistent. You know, we've really sandwiched them together the whole year long. I don't really want to have one or the other not be able to contribute and impact the game. When they're up, I honestly do feel really confident.
1: You didn't see Alabama. Obviously, you two know each other extremely well. What's the scout on the Tide?
2: Yeah, I mean, they've had a great season. I mean, as good as you've seen them on offense, on defense, in the circle, done a really good job. Their schedule, they had some really good games, been challenged. So for us, I'll be honest with you, we're going to have to pitch really, really, really well to beat them because they've been playing so well. But I think this is great. Again, it's a postseason type atmosphere. Fans are already lined up outside the stadium. It's going to be a great game.
1: Once again, thanks for the time. Good luck.
2: Thanks, Go Gators.
0: Our thanks to head coach Tim Walton. A spot in the championship game on the line. Florida in the semis for the sixth time in the last 8 years. Won this event 2 years ago most recently. Alabama, first semifinal appearance since 2023, in search of its first SEC tournament championship since 2021 on its home field. Spot in tomorrow's title on the line. This has been the Johnsonville pregame show. First pitch, Alabama and Florida is next on the...
3: So now Mountain comes back, set a 1-2. One misses low for a ball. Now 2-2 here on Thomas. Thomas hitting .375 this season, 5 home runs, 44 RBIs. You're hard pressed to find anybody. There's only 2 batters under .300 when you go up and down this Florida lineup. And it is a smaller Florida lineup. We'll talk about that throughout the day. 2-2. And then one goes off the body of Thomas. It rolled right back to Moten. She was gearing up to throw, but that one went down the leg and off the shin of Thomas. So a foul ball. Keeps her in action at 2-2. Moten set, a 2-2. Swing and a miss, strike 3. Chased it something high, and Moten stamps her foot down. She needed that one. Back-to-back K's here for Moten. 2 outs to bring up the 5-hole hitter, Kenley Cahalan. Alabama's clad in the home whites today. Crimson stripe down the legs with all crimson socks hiked up to the knee. First pitch to Cahalan. Swing and a miss, strike.

0: One, those that have opted for them have the crimson visors. Florida dressed in the blues script Florida in orange across the chest, with white bottoms, blue stripe down the leg of the pants. Oh, one, and that one misses away. Ball one. Trying to peek into the Florida dugout. Do see blue visors when they take the field for those that opt to wear them. 1-1 coming from Moten. Swing and a miss, strike two. And despite back-to-back leadoff walks, a whole bunch of 3-2 counts, Moten's one pitch away from not only getting out of this inning, but striking out the side. Let's see if she can do it. 1-2 on the way. Check swing. Did she go? No. As the third base side umpire and Chris Neighbors in Alabama was moving towards their dugout ready to go. But Kahalen stays alive at 2-2. Playing against her former team. Alabama transfer to Florida. Senior out of Trussville. 2-2. Ball high just above the belt line. And another full count. My goodness. Only Thomas in this inning, who struck out on a 2-2 count, hasn't been to full. 3-2, swing and a miss, strike three, and Moten is fired up. A potentially dangerous inning, all for naught for Florida, and Alabama's feeling hype before they come up to bat here in the bottom of the first. There's no score, two stranded in scoring position for the Gators. This is the SEC Radio Network.
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2: That's a win on...
0: inning, and Florida held scoreless in the top half. Got runners to second and third on a couple of walks, plus a pass ball. But Vic Moten did the job, striking out the next three batters. Really elevated her pitch count to do it. But we've got a scoreless game in Alabama, two up in the bottom of the first. From the SEC Coach of the Year, Patrick Murphy, he trots out the exact same lineup he used to defeat Arkansas in yesterday's round two of action. Or quarterfinal of action, excuse me. Jenna Young is second base. Bats first. Brooke Wells goes second. She's at first base. Alexis Pupillo is the designated player batting third. Anna Roman's in the cleanup spot playing right field. In the fifth spot, Marley Giles, the catcher, batting sixth. Audrey Vandegrift, the left fielder. In the seven hole, Ambry Taylor at third base. Eighth spot belongs to Salen Hawkins at shortstop. And the nine hole, that is Kristen White, the center fielder. That's today's starting lineups, brought to you by the one-of-a-kind taste of Dr. Pepper Creamy Coconut. Back for a limited time. This Crimson Tide batting order will face Leah Stevens, freshman from Palm Coast, Florida. She's got a 5-1 record, making just her eighth start, 19 total appearances, 3.57 ERA, one complete game out of those seven previous starts, only 33 and a third innings of work. She fires a first pitch quickly at the knees for a strike to Jenny Young, and the Crimson Tide fans are already on Cam Ellison about his strike zone, just one pitch into the Alabama at-bats. An 0-1, and that one misses away for a ball, 1-1. Finishing up on Stevens, 17 runs, they were all earned, about a 2-1 K-to-walk ratio, 27 Ks to 14 walks. Opponents hitting just 218 against her and a whip of 123. Next pitch, softly flared into left center. That one will drop down, and Shoemaker will play it on a bounce and throw it back into the infield. Leadoff single for Alabama here in the first inning, and that allows us to set the defense behind Leah Stevens. Out in left field, it is Towson Thomas. The center fielder, Taylor Shoemaker, just threw that ball back in. And right fielder is Cassidy McClellan. Left side of the infield, Julia Desiderio, third base. That's the new wrinkle into the lineup for Tim Walton. Shortstop is Kenley Kahalen, the former Crimson Tide player. Second base, Gabby Comia.

to take second, so she stays put at first. But Brooke Wells is ahead 3-0. Alabama as a team is third in the SEC, 87 home runs. Florida second at 99, and much publicized the Oklahoma home run record, though they are knocked out of this tournament. Lost 1-1 to Georgia yesterday as Wells takes high, ball four, four-pitch walk. And in a bit of deja vu from the top of the first, the lead two batters get on, though this time for Alabama, they got a single mixed into there. And now Alexis Pupillo has a chance to do some damage here. Bottom of the first inning, nobody out. Pupillo fell underneath 400 after last night's action. She's at 399. First pitch called a strike. 0-1 at the knees. That right there is a case of, oh no, my steak is too juicy. But 399, still an incredible season. 16 home runs, 52 RBIs. Next pitch, strike, thigh high. And quickly, Pupillo is down 0-2. After issuing a four-pitch walk, Leah Stevens, the freshman, is started to find a better handle for the zone. Now there's a runner in scoring position. 0-2, swing and a miss. Strike three. Good morning, good afternoon, good night, Alexis Pupillo. First K of the day for Stevens. And that brings up the cleanup batter, Anna Roman. Now, I'm not saying it's the exact same, but our first inning went lead two on and then three straight strikeouts. So far, we have followed that same script here in the bottom half of the first as Stevens delivers a pitch low and away for a ball 1-0 to Anna Roman. Righty-lefty matchup. Runners at first and second. One out. Working third base side of the slab. The pitch, that's well struck but well foul as that'll hit the fence protecting the Florida bullpen first base side. 1-1. Roman, a freshman from the Sunshine State. Oviedo, Florida, she calls home. 325 average, 12 home runs, 41 RBIs this season. 1-1. Swing, driven out towards center field. The wind blowing out left field, and it's dropped by the center fielder, Shoemaker. She was tailing it, trying to find where the wind would blow. It just goes off the end of her glove. The runners had to hold because they didn't know if it would be caught. So despite warning track length, everybody only moves up 60 feet, and the bases are loaded here for Marley Giles. Quick E8 put up on the scoreboard. And we can talk about that. The wind's blowing out towards left field today. It's been swirling all week. And we saw this sort of wind the first day of action. It really carries out to left field. First pitch called a strike on the outer edge. 0-1 here to Giles. And Shoemaker just kept chasing that into the alley, and it just kept falling away from her. That glove was nowhere in the typical cylinder you try and catch from. She had to reach out as the wind was blowing it. 0-2 as Giles takes a healthy cut and misses. And Leah Stevens, desperate need of some outs, trying to get one for herself at the plate. Righty-righty matchup, the 0-2. Swing and a miss. Strike three in both Ks. In this half inning for Stevens, have been three-pitch strikeouts. Giles goes down swinging. And now with two outs and the bases juiced, here's Audrey Vandegrift. Well, Vandegrift hit one of the four home runs yesterday for Alabama. And in fact, she hit the first one after Robin Heron had struck out six consecutive Crimson Tide batters. She hit a solo home run that tied the game and ultimately just uncorked the bottle that Alabama then poured out the rest of the offense in innings 5 and 6 en route to that 7-1 win in the quarterfinals to get here. So a quick defensive conference, talk about how they want to pitch to Vandegrift. And now we're about to get set. Vandegrift, sophomore from Bogart, Georgia, 309 hitter, 7 home runs, 26 RBIs. She watches the first pitch go by at the knee line for a strike, 0-1. Again, bases loaded, two outs here in the bottom of the first inning. Florida trying to limit the damage or perhaps get out of here unscathed. Next pitch is in the dirt. Good block by the catcher, Erickson. And it's 1-1. Stevens working hard on the third base side of the slab. 1-1, off speed at 53, and got Vandegrift well ahead of it. Strike two, and one pitch away from stranding three Crimson Tide base runners.
She consults the

0: Wrist gets on the slab again. Heavy third base side. 1-2. Swinging a foul. And if it weren't for that screen, I don't think it would have gotten here. Didn't have the juice, but definitely would have fallen to a lucky fan almost right in front of us. Count remains 1-2 here on Vandegrift. We're positioned more towards the third base side. The entire press box looking over from behind home plate, but we are on the far third base side of it. 1-2. Swing and a miss. Strike three. She chased after something through the right-handed batter's box. And striking out the side in her own way, Leah Stevens gets the out she need to strand three. We are scoreless in one of the most eventful 0-0 first innings you'll see. Top of the second comes up after this on the SEC Radio Network.
1: 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Because no matter the venue or the rivalry, it's the ultimate hang. Fans of every flavor, good-natured trash talk with a side of andouille. Yes! But according to Johnsonville and the Harris poll, 71% of Americans hang out less than they used to. Why? Could it be that rivalries off the field are tearing us apart? Is it crazy to think a sausage-fueled tailgate party could unite us all? Can't hurt. Keep it juicy out there. Johnsonville, official sausage of the SEC.
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5: Florida and Alabama both get out of first inning jams. We head to the top of the second scoreless. Rob Joyce with you here from Lexington. Still a ways away, but coming up on the postgame show driven by Mercedes-Benz, we will recap what it's already been an eventful first inning between Alabama and Florida, and we'll get you set for game two between Georgia and Texas. We'll hear from head coaches Tony Baldwin and Mike White. Busy, busy day of softball ahead, Zach DeBosard, and what's already been a very entertaining and busy week.
0: Yeah, I mean, we're just 6 outs deep into this game. We've seen plenty of traffic on the base paths, but some great pitching from a couple of young freshmen, Leah Stevens and Vic Moten, matching each other pitch for pitch. They each have 3 strikeouts, but they've each had the bases pretty well worried for themselves. One hit, the error, and a walk in the last half inning, but 3 were eventually stranded by Leah Stevens, and now we turn the card over to the top of the second, and Vic Moten delivers her first pitch to Madison Walker, called a strike. The count is 0-1. 6-7-8 due up for Florida here in this half inning. Walker, Cassidy McClellan, and Julia Desiderio. Next pitch from Moten is swung and foul back to the screen. Will rebound and caught by Giles in her catcher's box. 0-2 on Madison Walker. Walker, a junior from Olathe, Kansas. 323 hitter, 8 home runs, 31 RBI. Next pitch, net one misses low for a ball. The count is 1-2. Walker moved up in the lineup. She was batting 8th yesterday against Auburn. Moved up to 6th. And it's a 1-2. Check swing and an appeal down to Marty Abazishian. And he waves it away. So now it's 2-2 here on Walker. She moved up from the 8th spot to the 6th spot. And Julia Desiderio takes over at 3rd base where Kendall Grover was. Next pitch misses low for a ball, and now it is 3-2. So count has run full. Vic Moten has had quite a bit of full count pitches, and right there she puts one in the dirt for a ball, 4. And again, a little bit of deja vu. The leadoff batter gets on for Florida via the walk on a full count. Sixth pitch walk there, and it brings up Cassidy McClellan. Next pitch, McClellan was offering a bunt, pulled it back, and it missed outside for a ball. 1-0. It took Moten 32 pitches to get out of inning number one. She's already 1 full count deep with nobody out. And now 1-0 misses high. And the count 2-0. 2-0 on McClellan. She's got the bunt lined up. She drops it, and that one will go foul, third base side. And 2-1 here on McClellan, junior out of Lakewood Ranch, Florida. 319 average, 10 home runs, 40 RBI on the season. Just about everybody on this Florida roster capable of hitting home runs is evidenced by the fact they're one away from 100 as a team this season. Next pitch misses low for a ball, and now it's 3-1 here on McClellan. Moten's battling a 3-1 right down the heart of the plate for a strike, and yet another 3-2 count. You go back to the first inning. Four of the five batters she faced run 3-2 counts. Another one here, and it's fouled, and we'll get well away from us, down onto the concourse. All the way it rolls to where the Louisiana food truck used to be. But it does not hit it, because it is not there. And the count is 3-2. Another full count pitch. Ball four low. It's striking similarities. Elevated pitch count. Back-to-back walks. We saw this script in the first inning. Moten was able to get out of it. But she's 13 pitches deep into this inning. 45 total and has yet to record an out in inning number two. And it brings up the third baseman, Julia Desiderio. Desiderio is a graduate student out of Hudson, Florida. 294 average, one home run, three RBIs. She was a three-year player at South Carolina prior to coming to Florida. And that one home run she hit, that was in the series finale. I guess the season finale series, we should say, on a Saturday. She hit a pinch-hit home run against Georgia. And it was her first home run since 2023. First pitch foul back to the screen. And Giles, I think, lost it in the sun. She sort of flinched back, but it was nowhere close to rebounding nearer. Count is 0-1 here on Desiderio. Runners at first and second. Pitch, a bouncer towards the shortstop. She makes the tag on the backside. Does Hawkins throw over to first and could not get the speedy Desiderio. Throw was offline as well. And Madison Walker just confirming that, yes, she did get her on the back. So tag applied. So you've at least cut down the lead runner, but the double play attempt, the throw was errant. So a fielder's choice six puts Julia Desiderio aboard, and there's one out, and Gabby Comilla attempts a slap hit, keeps the bat back, and the pitch is called ball one. Next pitch, she offers it that one on the slap and went underneath it, missed on a strike, 1-1. Third baseman Taylor playing well in, guarding against the weak hit, 1-1, and that one's high for a ball. Now 2-1 here on Gabby Comilla. First time through the order, and she's the nine-hole spot. And now Patrick Murphy is going to hustle out and talk with his entire infield. So another conference. I mean, we've seen plenty of base runners so far in this game. And when you look at Vic Moten's run of it so far, 4 of 5 in the first inning and 2 of 3 thus far, so 6 out of the 8 batters have worked her to a full count. The two that haven't, Thomas went 2-2 and struck out swinging in the first, and then what we just saw Desiderio do, she swung at the second pitch, grounded it to Hawkins, the shortstop, who made a great play to tag Walker on the back as she was heading towards third. And if not for an errant throw, would have had a double play. But the double play is still in effect, even though you got the slap hitter Comilla up. Conference is over, 2-1, and that's called a strike on the outer half. 2-2, as Moten is north of 50 pitches. That was pitch number 51, and she's still actually under 50%. Next pitch, she gets right back to it, and 2-2 goes foul. So now we're at a 50% ratio. That's the 26th strike Moten has thrown to 26 balls. And it remains 2-2 on Comilla. Righty-lefty matchup, the pitch, and this one a tapper. And oh, that's our closest one yet. Foul ball tapped over the netting and landed at the press box window just to our right. We see a lot of the SEC social media. We can often go in there and get away from the weather. Almost 2-2. And this one is slapped at and will go foul as it bounces off home plate. And the backspin puts it into foul territory. And so it remains 2-2 here on Comia. 54. The next pitch will be the 55th of the day for Moten. And she is just through 1 1/3 thus far. So Comia gets back in the box. Moten addresses the slab. 12 on the timer. 2-2. She fires. And another slap reach. And just getting a piece of that on the bat is Comia to stay alive. 2-2. Well, Jocelyn Briskey yesterday was efficient, only needing 109 pitches to get through 7 innings against Arkansas. Here, Florida is really racking up her pitch count, and now a 2-2 is low and in the dirt, and Giles had to go off her knee, and runners move to second and third as the counts run full on Comia. See what they call this one, but yet another full count. Here's another payoff pitch. And that one misses inside, ball four. Comia had to flinch back out of the way as she was walking towards it. Third walk of the inning issued. And the bases are loaded here as we turn the lineup card over. Top of the order coming back. And Taylor Shoemaker. This is not who you want to see with the bases loaded if you're Alabama. Shoemaker watches the first pitch go low for a ball, 1-0. Center fielder walked her first time up to lead off the game. Second pitch, wave and a miss. First one was low, and it's a 1-1 count here on Shoemaker. She's got 16 home runs, 52 RBIs, batting north of 440. Next pitch is low. And the count 2-1 here on Shoemaker. That was the 60th pitch thrown by Moten. And again, just 1 1/3 so far on her record. Only 4 outs recorded. 2-1, low for a ball, 3-1. There's nowhere to put her. The merry-go-round would start for Florida and would break open the scoring. No score here in the top of the second. 3-1, swing, popped up, left field, foul territory. Vandegrift cannot get to it. That'll fall down to earth before she can get to it. Didn't want to dive as that was right near the base of the protective wall. And a couple of team officials near the Alabama bullpen are by. It would have been an awkward diving attempt. So instead, the count's now full. Another full count, this time on Shoemaker. She saw one last time. She was up 2. 3-2. Swing and a miss. Strike 3. And Moten, who's had a flair for the dramatic, just sort of breathes a sigh of relief to herself. That's a big second out to get here in inning number 2. With the bases still loaded. But the Florida murderer's row continues because here's Jocelyn Erickson. And all she's done is hit 20 home runs this year. First pitch she swings and it fouls off of her hip, off the dirt, off her hip, and back into fair play. So it's a foul ball. And it is 0-1 on Erickson. She also walked her previous time up to the tune of a 3-2 count. 0-1 and strike 2 called at the knees, outer half of the plate. And again, despite all the base runners, all the pitches, all the dramatics, Vic Moten is one pitch away from getting out of it clean. 0-2. Swing, popped up, left field. Vandegrift camped underneath it. She drifts into foul territory. She's got it on the dirt. And crisis averted for Alabama. The Gators turn to leave the bases loaded. Through 2 innings, Gators have left 5 on the bags, and we're still searching for our first run, bottom of the second, coming up after this on the SEC Radio Network.
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0: Bottom of the second inning. And despite what our scoreboard would tell you, what an eventful inning and a half it has been. No score, just one Alabama hit. There was also a Florida error up on the board. But the Gators have left five on the base pass. And yet, despite that, Vic Beaughton is currently no-hitting the Gators. She's just issued five walks. Needed 34 pitches to get out of that inning, but it is still scoreless. And Alabama has the bottom third of the lineup, 7-8-9 of Ambry Taylor, Salen Hawkins, and Kristen White due up for Leah Stevens, who she had her own jams to deal with. She had three tied runners on the base paths, but she struck out all three. She struck out the 3, 5, and 6 in that inning to strike out the side and get herself out of a jam. So what will we see in the bottom of the second? Let's find out. Leah Stevens standing in against Ambry Taylor, right-handed batter's box, first pitch, and a swing and a miss, strike one. Taylor, a freshman from Jasper, Alabama, 322 average, 10 home runs, 33 RBIs. Next pitch misses away for a ball, and now 1-1. Wind has calmed down just a little bit, still flowing out a little bit towards left field, but not in a place where it's going to carry. Actually pushes in more towards the line. 1-1. That one missed low underneath the knees. 2-1. When you look at the weather and what it's been doing this week, first day of the tournament, it was blowing out towards left, and anything left of center was carrying to the wall. 2-1, swing and a miss at something up high, 2-2. In fact, I think during one of Rob's games that day, he noted a slap hitter just poked at one and put it 195 feet to the warning track. Which, by the way, here at Crop Stadium, 200 down the lines, 220 to dead away center. 2-2, and that one's foul, rolled down the third base side out of the range of Desiderio. And the count remains 2-2 here on Ambry Taylor. Got a note passed from Dan Courts, who's standing by to get ready for the Texas-Georgia game behind us. 30 home runs, a tournament record already this week, and we still have three games left to go. And speaking of that, a drive out to left field. Dan Courts, we're going to give it to you. You called it. Ambry Taylor solo home run, and Alabama breaks the deadlock 1-0. So we'll make it 31 home runs for the tournament for Taylor, her 11th of the year, and back-to-back days with a home run for the freshman from Jasper, Alabama, as the Tides celebrate in their dugout. They lead 1-0 on one swing of the bat. Salen Hawkins stands in now against Leah Stevens. Righty-righty, first pitch, and it hits her. And Hawkins spikes the back down with some juice. She heads down to first. And dare I say, tide rolling a little bit here now in the bottom of the second. Kristen White, the nine-hole hitter, steps up. Corner infielders well in front of their bags, ready to guard in against White. She hits 322 on the year. She drops a bunt. It'll roll third base. It is fair. The throw from Desiderio gets the out at first, making a hard turn at second base was Hawkins, but she retreats back. That's a well-dropped bunt by Kristen White. Desiderio didn't have any thought to deciding if it was going to go fair or foul. It looked right parallel with the chalk. And a well-executed sacrifice puts a runner in scoring position, one out here in the second, as we go back to the top of the lineup for Jenna Young. 5-4 on the putout, as the second baseman Comia was covering, as Walker obviously dove in from the corner too. First pitch called a strike to Young, 0-1. Young led off the first inning with a single. So she's one for one today. Next pitch from Stevens. Swinging a foul back to the screen. And the count is 0-2. And the junior Iowa transfer from Winterset, Iowa, the Hawkeye State. Young went 0-4 yesterday, but it was one of the strangest 0-4s you'll see. Twice she ended up on second base from errors committed by Arkansas fielders on either pop flies or line drives, whichever you want to call it. One to the shortstop, the pop-up, and the left fielder, Kyler Del Duca, dropped a line out that might have gotten wind-aided. Young watched a ball go low. Now here's the 1-2. She swings and sends one well foul third base side over the bullpen area of Alabama, where we see nobody getting ready. And we get a new softball into play, and we get ready for another 1-2 count here on Jenny Young. Runner at second, one out. And a check swing, no on the appeal, says Chris Neighbors down at third base. And it's 2-2 here on Young. Stevens' pitch count isn't in as dire of straits as Moten's is. She's only up to 34, now make it 35 on this one, as it's a bouncer, weird hop off the dirt. Comia was able to grab it over her head. A little divot in the dirt combined with some spin. Comia had to reach up to grab that ground ball, but an easy throw over to first. The runner, Salen Hawkins, moves to third. So they trade 60 feet for an out, do the Gators, and now here's Brooke Wells with two gone and a runner on third. Florida pitching coach will come out, and Tim Walton will talk with the infielders. The outfielders will come and congregate just above the SEC logo, talk about what to do here with Brooke Wells batting. Wells, the team leader in home runs, RBI, average. She has had a phenomenal season this year. In fact, she was one of two Crimson Tide players named to the All-SEC first team alongside Jocelyn Briskey, who received another honor as the pitcher of the year. When you looked at some of her numbers, when we were talking about flirting with a 10-1 K-to-walk ratio, well-deserved for Miss Briskey. Patrick Murphy, also the coach of the year for Alabama. Some second-teamers for the Crimson Tide as well, Marley Giles and Alexis Pupillo, who is in the on-deck circle if Wells can pass the bat back to her. First pitch, that one missed for a ball, 1-0. Wells drew a walk, was eventually just left at second base in the first inning. Here she's got a runner 60 feet away to try and tack on her 62nd RBI of the year. 1-0. And that one called a strike on the outer edge, 1-1. One nothing Alabama, bottom of the second inning. Here in an SEC tournament semifinal game. 1-1, misses away for a ball, 2-1. Winner of this one, we'll get the winner of our next game. It's Texas and Georgia, who had an unbelievable comeback yesterday from 5-0 down in the fourth inning. They score five in that fourth, end up winning 10-5. How many times can you say Oklahoma's been doubled up, especially in May? 2-2 as well as fouls one to this netting, protecting the Florida fans' first base side. We'll do it again. We get that softball back into play, and Stevens consults the wrist, trying to get one of the most dangerous Alabama hitters out, Brooke Wells, 2-2, and that one's at the shoulders high. Wells kept the bat back, and the count has run full for Brooke, 3-2. Not as many full counts for Leah Stevens, the Florida pitcher, especially now when you compare him to Vic Moten on her counterpart in the circle, but can get out of the inning with one pitch, 3-2, and that won't do it. It's low, bounces over the plate. Two-out walk puts runners at the corners. And now here's Alexis Pupillo. Pupillo, one of the three strikeout victims in the first inning that Stevens used to get out of it clean, leave the bases loaded. And as we mentioned just a bit ago, Pupillo, one of the two Crimson Tide players on the All-SEC second team this season. 1-0 is that one high at the shoulders. And Pupillo stands back in. Righty versus lefty matchup. Stevens working from the third base side. There is an off-speed pitch just dropped into the zone. 53 miles an hour. Papillo is frozen. And it is 1-1. First and third, two outs, 1-0 Alabama, bottom of the second. Next pitch, check swing. The appeal down to third, no, says Chris Neighbors. As Erickson had to keep it in front of her to keep Brooke Wells at first. And now it's 2-1 here on Pupillo. 10 on the timer as Stevens checks the wrist and fires. And that went away for a ball, 3-1. Well, a flair for the dramatic. We are on the big network ESPN on television today. So it would seem to be fitting. We get a lot of traffic on the base pass. 3-1, and that misses away for a ball. Ball four. Back-to-back walks have loaded the bases for Alabama. And their cleanup batter, Anna Roman, stepping up. Roman reached her last time up, but it was because a drop ball out in center field by Shoemaker got her there. She ended up staying on first. Because, again, Florida stranded three in the first inning, and they're going to have to do it again to try and minimize this damage. First pitch was high, 1-0. 1-0 Alabama on a solo home run from Ambry Taylor, but the base is loaded, tied looking for some more damage. Strike one called at the belt line. A couple Alabama fans didn't like it, but it's 1-1 here on Anna Roman. Outfield shaded just slightly to the left, probably to account for the wind. This pitch put in the air that'll bounce in front of the right fielder McClellan. One run will score. Everybody moves up 60 feet as McClellan's throw into Erickson was on the money. And an RBI single for Anna Roman doubles the lead, 2-0. Salen Hawkins comes in to score. Brooke Wells is at third. Alexis Pupillo at second. Roman, that RBI single, stands at first. And now here's Marley Giles, another all-SEC second teamer, looking to keep piling on for the Tide. Popped up behind the backstop as we get over the netting and about five rows deep here in the Crop Stadium. Strike one here on Giles. She struck out for out number two in the first inning. In fact, this is the second time in as many innings she's coming up with the bases loaded. Got the bomb pop color bat in her hand. Next pitch called a strike at the belt line, 0-2. And now for all the traffic, if Florida can get out of this inning with just two runs on the board, they'll have to feel relief. And Stevens is one pitch away from doing just that. Here's the pitch. That one driven towards left field on a dive. No, Thomas can't get it. It goes off of her leg off the ground. She'll throw over to third base. A double for Marley Giles. She'll score two. And again, Alabama's lead doubles. This time it's 4-0. Heck of an effort by Thomas. Wasn't the cleanest dive in the world. I think she was in between whether she'd get there or have to dive. And the fact that she was able to keep it in front of her probably saves another run as Anna Roman was looking to haul and make it a three RBI double. Instead, Giles stands on second. She picks up RBIs 27 and 28, makes it 4-0 Crimson Tide. And the whole infield comes around to conference with Leah Stevens. Just needs one more out to get out of this inning. And we know Florida's dangerous. They can score runs. Scored 10 of them and needed all 10 against the 14th seed Auburn Tigers in the quarterfinal yesterday, a 10-9 win. Got to get off the field. First pitch called a strike at the knees to Audrey Vandegrift, who represents going through the order. She's the ninth batter to step up to the plate this inning. An 0-1. That one misses away for a ball, 1-1. Vandegrift struck out to end the first inning. She had the bases loaded then. Here she's got runners at second and third and two outs. 4-0 Alabama here on semifinal Friday in Lexington. Next pitch, a strike at the knees, 1-2. And again, Leah Stevens one pitch away from getting out of this inning. Wouldn't even call it minimizing the damage. Alabama has put up a four spot in this inning. Just trying to stop the bleeding now. Next pitch foul back to the screen, and Vandegrift stays alive at 1-2. And now we're starting to see Stevens' pitch count creep up. She's north of 30-plus pitches this inning, 56. And the next one she throws will be her 57th, the 1-2. That one on the ground, a roller to the second baseman, Comia. Easy throw over to Walker at first. And the Tide are finally down after sending 9 to the plate, scoring 4. And the Crimson Tide lead 4-0 through 2 innings of play. We'll see what Florida has for a response. Top of the third inning coming up after this on the SEC Radio Network.
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11: In the SEC, it just means more. But what is it exactly? It's the fans, the students, the traditions, the legends. It's passion to celebrate deeper, reach farther, think smarter, make an impact off the field. It's that intangible thing that happens when 16 schools raise the bar as one. Because in the SEC, it just means more.

0: the third inning, Alabama 4, Florida nothing. Crimson Tide put 9 to the plate. Ambry Taylor, a solo home run to lead off. And then Alabama just kept passing the bat back. It was only, well, they have 4 hits on the board. I think it should be 5 hits. I got 4. I got a home run, 2 singles, and a double. Either way, Alabama did some damage, to say the least. And Florida will have 3-4-5 to try and respond. Ava Brown, Towson Thomas, and Kenley Cahalan. Now, these are the same 3 that all struck out to Vic Moten to end the first inning when she had issued back-to-back walks. In fact, each of the first 2 innings, the first 2 batters have reached on walks. And yet, despite all that, Florida has nothing to show for it, not even a hit. Moten's thrown 66 pitches. She has issued 5 walks. And her first pitch here to Ava Brown is a strike at the knees, 0-1. 2 innings of work, 4 Ks, 5 walks, but no hits. Also thrown a wild pitch. And Alabama is up 4-0. Next pitch low for a ball, 1-1 here on Ava Brown. Brown, as we said, strikeout victim in the first. 321 hitter, 8 home runs, 28 RBI for the two-way player from Montgomery, Texas. Next pitch away for a ball. Now the count is 2-1. Of course, Brown right now dealing with a bit of an injury. It's inhibiting her from pitching, but she can still swing the bat, still run. She's in the designated player role today for Tim Walton. Ball outside, and now it's 3-1 here on Brown. And the next pitch from Moten, that one misses high, ball 4. If this is the script that Vic Moten's going to follow for every inning, every single Florida appearance is... it's going to be a little hairy. That's 3 straight innings, a leadoff walk issued, and now here's Towson Thomas. Thomas, the redshirt freshman from Humble, Texas. She drops a bunt, but that one will roll foul over the third base line. And so she'll get down 0-1. My favorite question I always ask whenever we see a player, a couple from softball, seen them in baseball, all sorts of sports, all sorts of athletes come from Humble, Texas. Do they put the high school state championships on the welcome sign? That's the question you have to ask. Driven out towards left field. That'll get into the gap. Throws right off the base of the wall. Heading around second. Going to third is Ava Brown. And that is a hot shot double for Townsend Thomas. Nobody out and runners at second and third for Florida, trying to answer the 4 spot the Tide just put up. Let's pause 10 seconds. Station identification. This is the SEC Radio Network. First pitch to Kenley Cahalan is waved at and missed, strike 1. Runners at second and third. Nobody out. Top of the third inning. 4-0 Alabama leads in this semifinal. Next pitch. That one goes off the netting. Looked like it was going to come towards us, but the netting protected us, as is its namesake. Strike 2 here on Kenley Cahalan. Struck out to end the first inning with bases loaded. Here she's got ducks on the pond in the third. Next pitch misses away for a ball. Pops out of the glove of Giles, but she keeps it in front of her. And now it is 1-2. Cahalan, the former Crimson Tide player for a couple of years. 1-2 on the way. And misses away for a ball, 2-2. Some clad in crimson in the crowd wanted it. Cam Ellison behind the plate wasn't given it. Now Moten comes set at 2-2. And that one, a bouncer through the right-handed batter's box. Giles had to be quick to pick that one out. That might have saved a run. Now counts run full on Cahalan, 3-2. 3-2 on the way. Swing, popped up, left field, Vandegrift chasing after it, will range to foul territory. Brown looked to tag, and then the throw would have been on the money, right up the line towards Giles. Brown smartly retreats back. Vandegrift just showed off the cannon, and there's one out on the foul out to left field. Here comes Madison Walker. Walker drew the walk that led off the second inning. And she watches the first pitch go low underneath the knees for a ball, 1-0. Walker, as we've said a couple times, moved up from the 8th spot to the 6th spot in the lineup as Desiderio has taken over for Grover at third base. This one put on the ground. Brown breaking towards home. Hawkins, the shortstop, just has to throw over to first. Nearly gobbled up Wells at first base, but she did a good job getting it into the glove. And the sacrifice RBI out to shortstop works. Florida's on the board. It's 4-1. Thomas State put it second. So Cassidy McClellan still has a runner in scoring position for herself as she watches the ball go just outside. And it is 1-0 here on McClellan. A righty-lefty matchup. The next pitch from Moten. Swing and a miss. Strike one. 1-1. Here on McClellan. Junior from Lakewood Ranch, Florida. And a all-SEC second teamer. Get through the Florida list after we told you what Alabama Crimson Tide players were on the list. That one put to the third baseman, Taylor. It ate her up, picked it back up, and Thomas will scamper into third base behind her. She tried to place down a tag on her. And so a fielder's choice play that doesn't result in an out puts runners at the corners here for Julia Desiderio. Desiderio reached on a fielder's choice her last time up, and now Alabama's going to have a defensive conference, which is good because we told you we were going to tell you about the Florida Award winners. Cassidy McClellan and Kenley Cahalan, they were both on the All-SEC second team, and then four Gators on the All-SEC first team, Jocelyn Erickson, Keegan Rothrock, Taylor Shoemaker, and Townsend Thomas. Also, give a shout to Gabby Comia, who is all defensive team at second base. Nobody else from this game involved in that, but of note on the defensive team, three Razorbacks. Third baseman Ella McDowell, Dakota Kennedy in left, Reagan Johnson in center. Then two Sooners, Gabby Garcia at short, Ella Parker in right, Abby Hay at first base for Missouri, Reese Atwood, the catcher from Texas, and Carlin Pickens, the pitcher from Tennessee, make up your all-SEC defensive team. Defensive conference over for Alabama. Two outs, runners at the corners. Julia Desiderio stands in. First pitch at the belt line for a strike. Count is 0-1. As said, Desiderio reached on a fielder's choice her last time up. In fact, really what she did was ran out a double play. She put it to the shortstop, Hawkins. 0-1 is low for a ball, 1-1, and Hawkins was able to tag a runner heading from second to third, and her throw was offline. Otherwise, it would have been a 6-3 double play. Top of the third inning, 1-1 coming, and Desiderio puts this one into the air, but right at Roman. She reads it, moves a little bit in from her spot in right field, makes the catch, and the Gators go down, but they put up a run. They're fighting back against Alabama, 4-1. The Crimson Tide lead. We play 2.5, bottom of the third next here on the SEC Radio Network.
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0: Bottom of the third inning, Alabama leading Florida by a score of 4-1. And they'll have 7-8-9 due up here in the bottom of three. Ambry Taylor, Salen Hawkins, and Kristen White. Same three that started off a monster second inning that saw them score four runs on the three hits. We did notice the one error on our own book. We incorrectly labeled Salen Hawkins being hit by a pitch as a single. So that one was on us. However, we did find something else. The fielder's choice Cassidy McClellan had in the third, they've actually changed that to a scoring of E5, which I find a little interesting. Obviously, it did appear to be an error, and I guess the fact that she didn't get an out of it as he tried to reach back and tag Ava Brown, who was scampering in towards third, or excuse me, Townsend Thomas, who's scampering towards third. Now out recorded, so they've changed what I thought was a fielder's choice to an E5. So each team does have an error up on the board. Four runs, four hits, one error for Alabama. One run, one hit, one error for Florida. The first pitch to Ambry Taylor misses inside for a ball. The count's 1-0. Taylor hit the solo home run that started off the second inning. And she'll put a charge into this one, but it'll hang up in the air. The center fielder, Shoemaker, waltzes in towards the SEC logo, and she's on top of the E as she makes that catch. One out here in the third inning. So here's Salen Hawkins. Hawkins, who was hit by a pitch on the very first pitch she saw after the home run. First pitch is high at the shoulders, and the count is 1-0. Now in softball, you say, all right, she had that one, get a little away from her. 1-0. The count calls a strike on the outer half, 1-1. If you were watching the Red Sox-Tigers series, which was just earlier this week, a little bit of a different story. Now, of course, that was back-to-back home runs, and that was the only four-seam fastball that Valdez might have thrown. 1-1. That one fouled to the netting, 1-2. All that to say, Hawkins didn't seem to take it personally. In fact, she was more excited just to get on base to start her day. It's technically 0-0. She's been on with that hit by pitch. She's got an open stance in the right-handed batter's box. Count is 1-2. One out here in the bottom of the third. Next pitch, she golfs at it. A slow roller. Desiderio charging in. Has to make a quick throw across to first base. And she gets the speedy Hawkins by a half step. Two down here in the third. Well, for all the excitement we have had in pretty much each half inning, this one's gone a little more ho-hum. And a chance for a 1-2-3 inning for Florida with Kristen White standing in the way of that. White advanced Hawkins on a sack bunt 5-4 play. First pitch is a ball. She was running up to it to try and slap at it. Count is 1-0. Next pitch, again moving towards it for a slap, but missed away for a ball. Now 2-0 here on White. 4-1 Alabama leads. They're batting with two outs in the bottom of the third inning. Next pitch, a bunt was put forward as she was walking towards it. She pulls it back. It's called a strike, though, by Cam Ellison. And count is 2-1. Nobody on, two outs. Next pitch from Stevens. Slap that into left field. That'll get down. A base hit. As Thomas was charging in, she'll quickly throw it to the shortstop, Kahalen. And a two-out base runner here for the Tide in the third inning. That'll bring up Jenna Young. And it will also bring a conference. And I think we're going to get a pitching change for Florida. Yes, indeed we are. So Leah Stevens' day appears to be done. And the Gators will bring in a new pitcher. We'll tell you about it after we take this pitching change break here on the SEC Radio Network.
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0: New pitcher into the game for Tim Walton, and it's his super reliever and the only lefty he's got on the staff in Olivia Miller. Miller, a junior from Orlando, Florida, Bishop Moore Catholic grad. She'll take over, inheriting a runner at first and two outs here in the bottom of the third. First batter she's facing is Jenna Young, and that one misses low for a ball 1-0. Line still not totally squared away on Leah Stephens. She's responsible for the runner at first, but she goes two times through the order. Two and two-thirds innings of work, 67 pitches, five hits, three Ks, three walks is her line as it stands right now. Next pitch low for a ball, and 2-2. Now here for Jenna Young. Some of Miller's numbers. She's making her 29th appearance. She's only started in three games this season, so that tells you she is the normal relief arm out of the pen. Next pitch fouled away by Young, and it's 2-1. Miller's got a 1.84 ERA, 61 innings of work, 32 strikeouts to 16 walks, so she's 2-1, right even on the K-to-walk ratio. An opponent's hitting 264 against her. Young puts a charge on this into center field, and it will go off of the wall right on the R of tournament, and now a throw in is cut off awkwardly. A throw going towards the plate, safe. At the plate goes Kristen White, and then scampering over to third base is Jenna Young. Big-time hit off the new pitcher. Jenna Young drives in another. It's 5-1. Right off the midway point of the wall where the fence is, so fans on the berm can see through here in Lexington, and Shoemaker's throw in was cut off kind of awkwardly. And White from third base scampered home. There was a play at the plate, but she got in about a half step ahead of the tag applied by Erickson. 5-1 tied. Now here's Brooke Wells. First pitch misses away for a ball, and it's 1-0. So a double, RBI double, advancing to third on the throw. First pitch, or next pitch, excuse me, called a strike on the outer half to Wells, and it's 1-1. 5-1, Crimson Tide here in the bottom of the third inning. Runner at third here for Wells. Chance to tack on one more. That one missed low for a ball, now 2-1. Well, that will finish the line on Stevens. She's charged with those four runs, all of which are earned. Or excuse me, five runs, all of which are earned. They haven't put it up yet on the stat broadcast. 2-1, and that one will miss away, and now it's 3-1 here on Wells. Miller trying to lock in, 3-1 on Wells. And that one missed, ball four. And the first two batters Miller has faced have reached, and the Crimson Tide are in danger of running away with this game now on Florida. Alexis Pupillo, who swings a dangerous bat, has come up. Wells, by the way, in three appearances is 0-0. She's drawn three walks. I mean, she's got a good eye. She's known for a lot more than that when she gets to the plate, but any way you can get on and pass the bat back as Pupillo puts it right back up the middle. That's a base hit, and another run will score. Alabama continuing to pour it on here. It's another multi-run inning, 6-1 Crimson Tide. Young in to score. Wells moves over to second. And the cleanup batter, Anna Roman, in right field. She's been on base twice today. Reached on an error. Had an RBI single as part of that four-run second. She can do some more damage here with runners at first and second. And still two outs here in the third. This has been a heck of a rally. After the first two runners were retired by Stevens, a single from Kristen White would chase her out of the game. And then a double, a walk, and a single have us to where we sit right now. We're getting a pinch run situation. As at second base, pinch running for Wells is going to be Kinley Pate. First pitch and a drop ball finds the bottom of the zone for a strike. 0-1 here on Roman. Pate, the senior from Northport, Alabama, Samford transfer, running at second base right now. Roman stands in. Here's an 0-1. And that one misses high for a ball. 1-1. Roman 1-for-2, RBI single or last time up. Again, part of that four-run inning. 6-1 Alabama, bottom of the third. 1-1, misses inside for a ball, 2-1. And Miller has struggled a little bit here. Her strike ratio is a little lopsided. Next pitch, misses for a ball. Now it's 3-1. That's her 14th pitch. This is her fourth batter face. She's thrown 9 balls. And of the 5 strikes, 2 of them have been put into play for runs. 3-1. Swing, a dribbler, third base side, and Desiderio will pick it up and just touch the bag before Pate can get there. The fielder's choice retires the side, but Alabama puts up 2 more. They lead 6-1 through 3 innings, trying to get to another SEC tournament final. We'll come back with the top of the fourth after this on the SEC Radio Network.
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0: Zach DeBozart here with you in Lexington, John Kropp Stadium. Rob Joyce standing by for our Mercedes-Benz postgame drive, and Dan Kortz warming up the vocal cords ahead of Texas versus Georgia, our second semifinal here in Lexington. Our first semifinal starting to look a little lopsided. Alabama 6, Florida 1. A couple of multi-run innings. Alabama just put up 2 more in the bottom of the third. Now top of the fourth trying to answer are the Gators with 9-1-2. It's Gabby Comilla, Taylor Shoemaker, and Jocelyn Erickson. Vic Moten's had to go pretty deep into each of these innings. She's seen her pitch count climb up all the way to 87 already, but she has done well. Just the one run, leadoff walk from Ava Brown had come around to score on a sacrifice back in the third inning. By the way, we close out the line on Leah Stevens, 2 2/3, 5 runs all earned on 5 hits, 3 Ks, 3 walks. She hit a batter on 67 pitches. There was also an extra error tacked on to Florida's Comilla. We mentioned on the advance on throw, the double scored by Jenna Young advanced to

0: make the catch and one down here in the fourth inning. And that's something for Vic Moten, because in the first three innings, the first two batters had reached. She issued back-to-back walks in the first and second. In the third, she issued a walk, and then a double was hit. And now here's Taylor Shoemaker. She sends one to left field, but Vandegrift staying very busy out there in left field, about a step from the wall. She makes yet another catch. And we are just four pitches into the fourth inning, and Vic Moten has two outs. So as we said, the first two batters had gotten on in each of the first three innings. Here it's only taken her four pitches, and she's gotten two outs. This must feel like heaven right now. Next pitch, low and a ball to Jocelyn Erickson, 1-0. Erickson's 0-1. Flew out to left her last time up. That ended the second inning. Wind's starting to pick up. It's pushing out towards left field foul pole. 1-0 is fouled back to the screen, and now it's 1-1 here on Erickson. Florida trailing 6-1, top of the fourth inning. Each of these teams, the winningest programs in this event, they've each won six SEC tournament championships. Florida, the most recent one, as Erickson pushes one foul first base side. It'll get all the way to the corner where Roman will have to go fish it out and throw it back in. 1-2 here on Erickson. Florida won back in 2024 in the event that was held at Auburn. Also have wins in 2008 and 2009. They won back-to-back, 2013. And then back-to-back again just before COVID struck, 2018 and 2019. 1-2. That one swing and a ground ball. Couple of hops to Young. She makes the easy throw over to Dukeshire, who's now into the game at first base. And 1-2-3 go the Gators in the fourth inning. We're about halfway through this game. 6-1 Alabama. The Crimson Tide batting in the bottom of the fourth after this on the SEC Radio Network.
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0: Bottom of the fourth inning, Vic Moten needed just eight pitches to get the Gators down 1-2-3, which is a far cry from the work she had to put in innings 1-3. Her pitch count's gone 32, 34, 21, and then 8. Some good defense behind her, especially from Vandegrift out in left field, certainly helped out. Zach DeBozard here with you in Lexington. 6-1 Alabama leads, bottom of the fourth inning. We're getting an interview with Tim Walton, the Florida head coach, as the Gators have taken the field for defense, and we just await TV to conduct their interview. Did mention that Dukeshire is at first base for Alabama. One of the quirks about softball, especially at the collegiate level, is the reentry rule. Now, Brooke Wells started the game at first base. Kinley Pate pinch ran for her and then was out at third base in the third inning, and Dukeshire took over at first base. That does not burn Brooke Wells. It does finish Kinley Pate's day, but the starter is entitled to their spot in the lineup back one time, no matter how many times that a substitution happens at that position. We see it frequently with pitchers. In fact, Rob Joyce just saw it yesterday with Keegan Rothrock being able to re-enter as a starter with a couple of pitchers being able to go as part of that 10-9 Auburn game. So a similar situation. You don't see it often in the field, but we do see it right now with Alabama's first base spot. The good news for Patrick Murphy is he won't have to make a decision on that until 7 at-bats from now, as Alabama's got 5-6-7 due up of Marley Giles, Audrey Vandegrift, and Ambry Taylor. The interview with Coach Walton is over, and Olivia Miller back out for her first inning of work. And Marley Giles stands in the right-handed batter's box. First

0: pitch driven out towards center field, but on a line, Shoemaker had a beat on it the whole way. Ranging to her right, she makes the catch. Just 10 o'clock from the SEC logo. And one down here in the fourth inning. Boy, for all the drama, the long at-bats, and the plentiful amount of base runners we've had in the first bit of this game, now all of a sudden we're seeing outs come left and right. Vandegrift drops a bunt on the first pitch. The first baseman Walker fields it. She throws it into right field. Backing up on it is McClellan. Second baseman Comia had come over to cover. I don't think they would have gotten her anyways. Vandegrift was screaming down that first base line. And now there's a runner at first, one out, two pitches into the bottom of the fourth inning. And quickly up comes Ambry Taylor. They do give that a bunt single to first base. Again, Vandegrift's got wheels. We've actually seen her speed more in left field today. She's had to record a couple of outs. First pitch to Taylor, misses away for a ball, 1-0. Time called as they're subbing out some of the gear. Inning's gone rather quick. I don't think Vandegrift got fully de-armored out there on first base. Now she's good. The Alabama first base coach has a whole handful of gear. Got the sliding glove on. We're back to play. 1-0 to Taylor. That misses away for a ball. Now 2-0. Olivia Miller took over at the top of the lineup. So Stevens went two times through, and this will be the seventh batter that Miller's facing, and it's a line drive, bump into center field, a base hit. Vandegrift's trying to go first to third. The throw in is offline. Desiderio can't reach back over for a tag, and taking second on that initial throw is Taylor. Ducks on the pond once again for Alabama as they lead 6-1 here in the fourth. So here's the shortstop, Salen Hawkins, though Patrick Murphy is out, and I think he might be making a substitution or a pinch hit in this situation. And I think Alabama smells blood in the water right now. Right now, the run rule runner is at the plate. Though, of course, it takes five innings, so even if we did get to that point, Florida would get to bat in the top of the fifth. And now we've actually got a Florida conference coming out. I'm not sure if we're replacing Olivia Miller, but we do see the new Alabama player. And it is a left-handed hitter, Monty Hubbard. Sophomore out of Huntsville, Alabama, 283 hitter. Three home runs, seven RBIs. She's having a conversation with Murphy. And are we getting a Florida pitching change to counteract with this? I think we are, because Olivia Miller is looking to step off the line, and yes, she will. So we'll also get a Florida pitching change. So we'll take a break, tell you about the new Florida pitcher. This is the SEC Radio Network.
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0: Caitlin Oxley, sophomore out of Bartow, Florida, is in the circle now for Florida. And she's got a very precarious position in front of her. Runners at second and third, one out, with Alabama already up five here in the bottom of the fourth inning. Zach DeBozart here with you alongside Rob Joyce and Dan Kortz. Oxley's numbers, 4.49, her ERA. She's making her 21st appearance, 11th out of the pen, 48 and a third innings of work, 40 Ks to 24 walks, Opponents hitting .218 against her. And she's given up 7 home runs. That's noteworthy because the pinch hitter Hubbard, well, she puts one into the air a long way center field, tracking in on it, or excuse me, the shortstop, Kahalen, will make that catch. It had me tricked with the flight path. It never made it out of the infield. So Kahalen is the one that makes the squeeze. Pop out 6 instead of fly out 8. And now there's 2 outs. So Hubbard went down quietly. And now here's Kristen White. Runners at 2nd and 3rd. 2 outs. Oxley delivers. And that one's called a strike on the inner half to White, 0-1. White's 1-for-1 today. Singled in the 3rd. Eventually came around to score. Also dropped a sack bunt that moved runners. Oxley stretches and at the waist, 0-1. But it missed low for a ball. And the count now 1-1. Infield is playing to in. The middle infield in the base pass. Corner infielders about a step in front of their bags. 1-1. Slap hit. Foul. And it goes back to the screen. 1-2 here on White. So Oxley can come in and get the Gators out of some trouble and put a much-needed 0 on the board. Runners at 2nd and 3rd. 2 outs. She gets the signal from the watch. The 1-2. That one low as White went up for it on the slap, but kept the bat back at 2-2 now. If White gets on, the top of the order is back up, and Jenna Young did some damage her last time up with an RBI double. 2-2. Slap hit, and it rolls foul first base side. 55 miles an hour at some off speed. And White was well ahead of it. Somehow just made contact and it pulled foul right in front of her as she was trying to run down the first base line. So we'll do it again. 2-2 with 2 outs. Oxley comes set the pitch. And it's put right up to the middle. And Oxley throws that one away first base. No, it is a foul. Okay. Oxley's throw, the first baseman Walker had no interest in catching it. And it just rolled all the way to right field. We thought it had hit Kristen White as she was still in the box, and it did. And the foul ball was called by Cam Ellison. Not as demonstrative with it from the back, but the first baseman Walker certainly heard it. So we'll do it again. Another 2-2 count. And the 6th pitch of the at-bat coming here. 2-2. Foul is another one reached at and will go off the screen near us. Patrick Murphy likes what he's seeing. His 9-hole hitter, Kristen White, battling. Runners at 2nd and 3rd. 2 outs. Bottom of the 4th, the 2-2 on the way. And ball away. And the count has run full here on White. It's now 3-2. Again, the top of the order looms here for Alabama. Jenna Young licking her lips in the on-deck circle. Chance to do even more damage. Full count pitch. Popped up. All right, side of the infield, just in front of the pitching circle. And Oxley comes on, makes the grab, and rushes into the dugout to give some of the Gators a high five. Florida escapes that half inning with a 0 on the board. And Alabama still leads 6-1. We head to the top of the 5th after this on the SEC Radio Network.
5: Welcome back to Yeah, That's a Pepper Thing. First up, we've got Harrison wrapping his Dr. Pepper in a tiny quilt so it feels at home. Oh. Oh, how tender. That's a Pepper Thing. And over to Becca, who's whispering affirmations to her can.
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5: 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It's a Pepper Thing.
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4: 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Mercedes-Benz, official luxury vehicle of the SEC. 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
0: Top of the fifth inning here in Lexington. Our first of two semifinals on this Friday, well underway. Alabama leading Florida 6-1. Gators have 3-4-5 due up in this half inning. Ava Brown, Townsend Thomas, and Kenley Cahalan. Same 3-4-5 that started in the third, where Florida scored their only run of the game. One run, one hit, two errors, seven Gators left on. Six runs, nine hits, one error, nine Crimson Tide runners left on. There's been a lot of traffic on the base pass. Alabama's really been the only one to cash in for multiple runs. Ava Brown watches the first pitch go away from her for a ball. Count is 1-0. Vic Moten, outside of that last half inning she pitched, has really had to work through some jams that she's made for herself. Next pitch high and away for a ball, 2-0. Had an 8-pitch 1-2-3 in the fourth. A 2-0. That one misses away for a ball, 3-0, but she's on her way to a trend she had in the first three innings, where the first two runners all got on in innings 1-3. First two innings, they were both leadoff walks. And she started inning 5 here with a 4-pitch walk to Ava Brown. So a runner at first for Townsend Thomas. First inning, back-to-back walks. Second inning, back-to-back walks. Third inning, walk and a double. That fourth inning went 1-2-3. So when Florida's got the first runner on, they've actually gotten the first two on. And Townsend Thomas is certainly one who would be good for doing that. You got a pinch runner coming in. And it is going to be Callie Matsuno. So Matsuno will pinch run in the DP spot. So we won't have to worry about that until we get back up this time around in the order. First pitch, Thomas was looking to square a bunt. Corner infielders dove in, but it was high for a ball. And the count is 1-0. Next pitch from Moten. She's north of 100 now. It was 101, and it was fouled back by Thomas. 1-1. The Gators' redshirt freshman, 375 hitter coming into today. Corner infielders ready to run in. Slap hit, pushed out towards left field. Vandegrift reading the slice of the ball, catches it in fair territory. And that is out number one here in the fifth. Matsuno stays at first base. And that brings up the shortstop Alabama transfer, Kenley Cahalan. First pitch, big cut, big miss. The count is 0-1. Cahalan's 0-2 today. Struck out and flew out to left her last time up in the third. 0-1, misses away for a ball, 1-1. Giles, good job getting out of her stance to keep that one in front of her. The next pitch Vic Moten throws will be her 105th pitch. It's a foul back to the screen, 1-2. 56 strikes to 49 balls. It's not the greatest strike ratio, but it's been good enough to get Alabama in this position. Florida's only scored one this game. 1-2. That one low for a ball. 2-2 between the legs of Giles there for a moment. She found it quick. And again, Matsuno stays put at first base. Top of the fifth inning. 6-1 Alabama leads. Florida batting. A runner at first, one out, 2-2, and this one fouled and will drift lazily away from us and roll all the way down to the walkway near the entrance here at Crop Stadium. And again, roll to the Louisiana food truck that is no longer here, unfortunately. Have to find new dinner plans after my game here today. We'll see what the concourses have to provide. Cahalan back in, another 2-2. This one swung off the end of the battle. Flare right field. It drops in between right fielder Roman and center fielder White. Matt Sanoa had to watch to see if it was caught. So each runner up 60 feet. One out single puts runners at first and second for Madison Walker. This is not the meatiest part of the Florida lineup, though. Basically, 1 through 9, just about anybody can hit dingers. We got multiple runners on and a 5-run deficit in front of you. This could be the inning Tim Walton and crew were looking for. First pitch from Walker is called a strike, 0-1. Walker's hit 8 of the 99 home runs that Florida has hit this year, and she drives one back up the middle, a base hit into center field. Montano thought about rounding third, and instead she is held up by the coach. So first, a single there will load up the bases. Madison Walker took it out to center field. And now here's Cassidy McClellan. I said it wasn't the meatiest part of the Florida order, but when you've hit 99 home runs this season, just about anybody can go yard. McClellan's got 10 home runs, 40 RBIs this season. She's been on base twice today. She drew a walk in the second, reached via an error in the third. What we thought was initially called a fielder's choice on the play. They've scored an E5 here in Lexington. Either way you slice it, she's 0-for-1. Fielder's choice and an error are both a 0-for at bat. So both teams break up their respective conferences. We get ready to go for easily the biggest at-bat of the day for Florida. A righty-lefty matchup. Moten sitting on 110 pitches right now. The bases are juiced. First pitch. Swing and a miss. Strike one. As Moten blew something by her at 70. Working on the direct middle of the slab. 0-1. And that's called a strike on the inner half. 0-2. Moten hasn't gotten a strikeout since the second inning. This would be a great time to pick up and out at the plate. 0-2. Back up the middle. And Moten gets it to the catcher, Giles, for one. Back to first. No, as Dukeshire had it in the glove, but beating it out to first base was McClellan. The fielder's choice goes 1-2, saves a run, and now there's two outs for Julia Desiderio. Heads up play right there by Moten. Right back to her, remembering that there was one out, cut down the lead runner, and kept this 5-run Alabama lead intact. Desiderio's first offering is fouled to the screen, 0-1. So everybody moves 60 feet, though it was Matsuno that was cut down. So you got Cahalen at third, Walker at second, McClellan at first, and the 0-1 to Desiderio batting is low. And the count now 1-1. Gabby Comia's spot is up to bat in the on-deck circle, and she is holding a twig, so looks like she'll bat for herself. 2-1. As Desiderio watched another one go by. Moten's 117th pitch, a 2-1. That one swung, flared. The shortstop, Hawkins, has a beat on it and catches it on the first cut of the infield grass. The Gators leave them loaded again. Alabama escapes with another zero on the board. 6-1 they lead as we head in to the fifth inning stretch. It's brought to you here in Lexington by Sprouts Farmers Market, official healthy grocer of the SEC. We're back with that bottom of the fifth after this on the SEC Radio Network.
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0: Bottom of the fifth inning. 6-1, Alabama leads. The Florida will feel like they have left a lot out there to be desired. Their second inning where they have left the bases loaded. Through five innings batting, you can only leave a maximum of 15 batters. They're up to 10. And Alabama's no slouch either. Through four innings, they've left 9. You'd say both teams are leaving some stuff out there, but this case, not in a good way. Crimson Tide come up to bat with the top of the order. Jenna Young, the two-hole spot, which is the first base spot, and then Alexis Pupillo. Initially, that was Brooke Wells. Kinley Pate had pinch run for her, and then we have seen Dukeshire out on the first base defensive side for that spot. Abby Dukeshire, the senior from Kindred, North Dakota. We'll have something on her if she comes up to bat, and is very unique. But here's Jenna Young. Let's talk about the Iowa transfer first. She's 2-for-3 today. Had an RBI double her last time up. Moved a runner over when she grounded to second. Not officially a sacrifice, but you moved a runner from second to third. 60 feet, traded for an out. You like that. So Young's had some productive at-bats. She puts the first pitch into right field. A base hit. So Young, a three-hit day, leads off with a single here in the fifth inning. And now we can close the book here on this two-hole spot as Brooke Wells does step back up. So that does burn Abby Dukeshire as well. She was playing first base for the last couple half innings defensively for the Tide. Wells comes up. She's 0-for-0. She's drawn 3 walks today. A runner at first. Nobody out here in the bottom of 5. First pitch is bounced. Low for a ball. 1-0. Wells has 22 home runs, 61 RBIs. You could see why you'd pitch around her. She's had a great eye today, though. 1-0. Swing. Popped up a mile high. Shallow right field. The second baseman, Comia's calling everybody off. She actually is on the last bits of dirt on the infield. Tracking this ball. Makes the catch. And there's one gone here in the fifth inning. Just in case you were wondering, that interesting note about Abby Dukeshire transferring to North Dakota next year to play women's basketball. Going back home. Of course, as we said, the Kindred North Dakota native. But burned out of the game after playing defensively, and then Brooke Wells just re-entered back into her spot. Here's Alexis Pupillo, and a first pitch is called a ball. It's called a strike inside, excuse me. Late strike call from Cam Ellison. The count is 0-1. 1-for-2 today is Pupillo. RBI single her last time up in the third. It was part of a 4-run inning the Tide put together. Next pitch, 53-mile-an-hour screwball. It didn't exactly get to the plate. Bounced. Good block there by Erickson. Excuse me, that's not Erickson. That's Wesolowski. So Wesolowski is into the game behind the dish. 1-1 on Pupillo. And a check swing. She went around. And the count is 1-2. So Wesolowski in for the moment in the catcher spot. That spot is coming up to bat should Florida get to a sixth inning. Next pitch is away for a ball, and the count is 2-2. That spot comes up third in the top of the sixth. Looking around, Erickson's actually moved to first base. So that would mean it is Walker's spot in the lineup that Wesolowski's currently taking. Foul ball, heads up in the Florida dugout. And got stopped by the fence protecting the players that were leaning against it. And the count is 2-2. So to recap, Erickson moved from catcher to first base. Wesolowski's into the game at catcher. So you move Erickson from catcher to first base in the two-hole spot. And that means the six batter, Walker, is the one that's currently being subbed for. This one will get into doubles alley. And that one is a base hit for Pupillo. She'll head around for second. Coming home from third is Jenna Young and an RBI double there for Alexis Pupillo. And it's 7-1 Crimson Tide here in the fifth. Well struck ball. And the wind blowing out to left field just had that go deeper and deeper into doubles alley. And that brings the run rule run to the plate in the form of Anna Roman. Roman would represent a 9-1 scoreline, and the game would be over here in the SEC semifinals. Oxley trying to lock in. First pitch, a ball low, 1-0. Roman, 1-for-3 today. RBI single in the second inning. A check swing and appeal down to third. No, says third base umpire Chris Neighbors. That's where Alabama had the four-run inning. I believe they said four runs in the third. It was four in the second, two in the third, and one so far here in the fifth. They lead 7-1. Runner at second, one out, bottom five. The pitch, and that one low for a ball, 3-0. In danger of putting the run rule run on base. Marley Giles is in the on-deck circle. Bomb pop colored bat in her hand. 3-0 on the way. And called a strike on the outer half, 3-1. Roman had an inning-ending fielder's choice. That ended that two-run third inning. Righty-lefty matchup, 3-1. Ball away. Another walk issued by Florida pitching. And Anna Roman, 180 feet away from touching home, represents the winning run. I think Patrick Murphy is going to get a sub in for her to get some speed on the base pass. He does. He brings in Larissa Pruitt. So Alyssa Pruitt into the game to run. If she scores, it's all over. One out, and Marley Giles at the plate. Had a two RBI double back in the second. She's 1-for-3. Flew out to left her last time up back in the fourth. She watches the first pitch miss inside for a ball, 1-0. Oxley set, checks the wrist, 1-0. That one low for a ball, 2-0, and feigning the throw is Wesolowski from behind the dish. Not bothered by it at all is Pupillo. And now we're getting time in a conference. Tim Walton rushes out quickly to talk with the entire infield. Perhaps a reminder about the situation. We have not seen a run rule in this tournament this year. Saw one in, I believe, game number two of last year's event in Athens. The home team Georgia in that event run ruled Kentucky 8-0, but this one's been highly competitive. Some have been high scoring, some have been low scoring. Even last night, we thought Oklahoma might have run ruled Georgia to 5-0, but Georgia came storming back, 10 unanswered runs. They won 10-5 to earn their place here on semifinal Friday. Conference over. Giles gets ready to look at a 2-0 from Oxley. Here it comes. High and away, ball three. As a reminder, Texas and Georgia will come up 35 minutes following the conclusion of our game. Texas beat Ole Miss 6-0 to get there, and Georgia, as we just remarked, defeated Oklahoma 10-5. Giles threw the bat away, thought she had ball four, was called on the inner half, and sort of put her hand to her mouth like, whoops, didn't mean to do that. But 3-1 now here on Giles. So everyone will get reset. She'll have to go back and pick up the bomb pop bat. And now we're ready. Oxley from dead middle of the slab. 3-1. Swing. And a sky high ball. Shallow center field. Shoemaker running in on it. She'll make the catch underneath the SEC logo. And there's two gone here in the fifth. That'll bring up Audrey Vandegrift. quick note on the tournament. We were looking at how the bracket was unfolding. We were watching how the games were going in quarterfinals. I thought we would have had almost a SEC East, SEC West type setup to the semifinals. As Vandegrift stands in, first pitch, she puts it on in the air, base hit to right field. The right fielder McClellan comes in, one run scores, holding up at third base, and daring to run is Alyssa Pruitt. She skitters towards third base, and Comia will just walk the ball back in. RBI single, Audrey Vandegrift down the right field line, and the winning run 60 feet away for Alabama. So this brings up Ambry Taylor. Runners at second and third. First pitch low for a ball, 1-0. Taylor 2-for-3 today. She actually hit her first home run of the game a while ago, which was presented by Southwest Airlines, the official airline of the SEC. And this one put into the outfield, and that'll do it. Ambry Taylor has run rule walk off the Florida Gators in the SEC semifinals. 9-1 as Pruitt touches the plate, and it was all tied today. Alabama will vie for their seventh SEC tournament crown, and they'll play either Texas or Georgia. We'll find out when that game gets going about 35 minutes from now. But for us here, we need to take a break. We get to our post-game drive coverage. It's presented by Mercedes-Benz. Rob Joyce is at the wheel after this on the SEC Radio Network.
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11: Second year in a row, we have a run rule in a semifinal here at the SEC softball tournament. Alabama is off to its first championship game since winning it on its home field in 2021. An impressive 9-1 victory over Florida as the Crimson Tide are off to championship Saturday. Run rule. So that means we have a couple extra breaks to get in. First, let's pause 10 seconds for station identification on the SEC Radio Network.

0: 9-1 Alabama over Florida. We're just getting started on the postgame show driven by Mercedes-Benz. We'll run through the highlights of this one next here on the SEC Radio Network.
1: Sanderson Farms, official chicken of the SEC, presents a chicken.
2: That would be me.
1: Hanging out at a college tailgate.
2: Thanks for inviting me to this awesome tailgate party.
3: Sure thing, dude.
2: Everyone's having a great time.
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2: 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Took it too far, didn't I?
3: Yeah.
2: You know what? 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We'll get more points, so therefore, we're at a surplus.
3: Good save.
1: Sanderson Farms, official chicken of the SEC.
4: Allstate knows that champions aren't defined by the moment the lights hit them. They're defined by the hours before, the unseen push, and the promise they make to themselves. For two decades, Allstate has supported that promise, backing student athletes in the top conferences and investing in nearly every sport. Because champions aren't built in a moment. It's a journey, and Allstate is proud to be there every step of the way. You're in good hands with Allstate.

0: tournament championship game with a 9-1 run rule victory over Florida. Game two set to begin 35 minutes from right now. 7:35 Eastern. First pitch for our second game as Texas and Georgia make their way to their respective dugouts as the two teams prior clear out. Time for the highlights of game number one today here in Lexington. Couple of top 10 teams, top five of the RPI, matter of fact, and the high-octane Gator offense threatened right away in the top of the first. A pair of walks and a pass ball put runners at second and third with nobody out. Alabama starter Vic Moten locked in. She struck out Ava Brown. She struck out Townsend Thomas. She brought up Kenley Cahalan, the former Crimson Tide.
1: Thomas in this inning, who struck out on a 2-2 count, hasn't been to full. 3-2, swing and a miss, strike three, and Moten is fired up. A potentially dangerous inning, all for naught for Florida, and Alabama's feeling hype before they come up to bat here in the bottom of the first.
0: Second and third, nobody out, and Moten gets out of it unscathed. Get used to it. That's a trend here in this game. And that was the Tide's turn to return the favor in the bottom half. A leadoff single and a walk. Two on, nobody out for Alabama. They would load the bases with one out on a drop fly ball. And it was Florida starter Leah Stevens' turn to lock in. Stevens strikes up Marley Giles. Two outs, and then she gets ahead on Audrey Vandegrift.
1: From behind home plate, but we are on the far third base side of it. 1-2. Swing and a miss. Strike three. She chased after something through the right-handed batter's box. And striking out the side in her own way, Leah Stevens gets the out she need to strand three.
0: Dueling first inning jams, the starters both get out of said jams. Carried over into the second, top two. Gators load the bases with one out for the top of the order. The All-Americans, Taylor Shoemaker and Jocelyn Erickson. Shoemaker K's, Erickson fouls out. No score through an inning and a half in which there were eight stranded base runners combined. Finally, bottom two, Ambry Taylor for Alabama decided enough of that.
1: A tournament record already this week, and we still have three games left to go. And speaking of that, a drive out to left field. Dan Quartz, we're going to give it to you. You called it. Ambry Taylor solo home run, and Alabama breaks the deadlock 1-0.
0: Literally just had mentioned it was a tournament record in home runs already this week. In the next pitch, Ambry Taylor shows off why. Her 11th of the year, second straight day with one. She opens the scoring, not done yet though, in the second. Without putting the ball in play, a hit batsman and a couple of walks. The base is loaded with two outs. Finally, someone's able to deliver with ducks on the pond. Anna Roman singles home the game's second run. Then after striking out with the bases loaded in the first, Marley Giles would not repeat it in the second.
1: Stevens is one pitch away from doing just that. Here's the pitch. That one driven towards left field on a dive. No, Thomas can't get it. It goes off of her leg off the ground. She'll throw over to third base. A double for Marley Giles. She'll score two. And again, Alabama's lead doubles. This time it's 4-0.
0: A two-run single for Giles caps a four-run inning for Alabama. That's our play of the game presented by Sanders and Farms, official chicken of the SEC. Florida now in need of a response, down 4-0, would get one. A walk and a double to lead off the inning. Second and third, nobody out. They finally would get on the board. One of those runners in scoring position plated on an RBI ground out, but no more. Two more Gators left on base in the inning. Two and a half complete, 4-1 Alabama. Wasn't an opportunity squandered per se because Florida did score, but only one run, could have been more, and Alabama got that run back and then some in the bottom of the third. A two-out double by Jenna Young proved costly when a second Florida error today plated a run, and it kept the inning alive for Alexis Pupillo.
1: And she's got a good eye. She's known for a lot more than that when she gets to the plate, but any way you can get on and pass the bat back as Pupillo puts it right back up the middle. That's a base hit, and another run will score. Alabama continuing to pour it on here. That's another multi-run inning. 6-1 Crimson Tide.
0: 6-1 Tide through three. Had more opportunities in the fourth. Two on, nobody out, but Florida went to the bullpen. Caitlin Oxley quieted the noise, bringing us to the fifth. A five-run deficit for Florida, and the Gators would threaten one more time. A leadoff walk, a flyout, and then consecutive singles. Loads the bases with one out. And again, Alabama starter Vic Moten creates a traffic jam. Then she directs it calmly. A chopper back to the circle, four set at home. That's out number two. And then she makes one more big pitch.
1: Moten's 117th pitch, a 2-1. That one swung, flared. The shortstop Hawkins has a bead on it and catches it on the first cut of the infield grass. The Gators leave them loaded again. Alabama escapes with another zero on the board. 6-1 they lead as we head in to the fifth inning stretch.
0: Florida left 10 runners on base in five innings today. Alabama left 9 on, to be fair, but Ty did have a 5-run lead to show for it and added to it in the bottom of the fifth. After a leadoff single and a pop-out, the Tide's 3-hitter added another RBI to her evening.
1: 6-batter Walker is the one that's currently being subbed for. This one will get into doubles alley, and that one is a base hit for Pupillo. She'll head around for second. Coming home from third is Jenna Young, and an RBI double there for Alexis Pupillo, and it's 7-1 Crimson Tide here in the fifth.
0: A walk followed. It put the game-ending runs on base. Audrey Vandegrift doubled to right to make it 8-1, putting second and third with two outs, and the Tide player who opened the scoring wound up finishing it.
1: And this one put into the outfield, and that'll do it. Ambry Taylor has run rule walk off the Florida Gators in the SEC semifinals. 9-1 as Pruitt touches the plate, and it was all tied today. Alabama will vie for their seventh SEC tournament crown, and they'll play either Texas or Georgia.
0: A 4-run second, 2 in the third, 3 in the fifth to run rule Florida by a 9-1 final. We'll take a timeout, our last in-game break from game number 1, and then we'll move back to our regularly scheduled format and get you set for game 2 between Texas and Georgia. But we'll put the finishing touches on Alabama 9, Florida 1 after this on the SEC Radio Network.
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7: In the SEC, it just means more. But what is it exactly? It's the fans, the students, the traditions, the legends. It's passion to celebrate deeper, reach farther, think smarter, make an impact off the field. It's that intangible thing that happens when 16 schools raise the bar as one. Because in the SEC, it just means more.

0: Alabama. Played at 3 in the bottom of the fifth, so did not need to finish the inning. Alabama is off to its SEC tournament championship game in search of what would be a record 7th SEC tournament crown. Time for the final lines from Game 1, presented by Academy Sports and Outdoors. Fun can't lose. Alabama with 9 runs on 13 hits and 1 error, stranding 9. Florida 1 run on 3 hits and 2 errors, stranding 10. Vic Moten collects the win to improve to 19-4 on the year. It was one of the weirder lines you're going to see from a starting pitcher. Went the distance, 5 innings, 3 hits, just 1 earned run, walked 7, struck out 4, threw 114 pitches, 62 for strikes. Her ERA drops to an impressive 1.6. Florida starter Leah Stevens takes the loss. She is now 5-2 in the circle on the year. Time of game, 1 hour and 49 minutes. With the win, Alabama improves to 49-6 on the year. Moving on to tomorrow, Florida falls to 48-10. Will await its NCAA tournament fate. Certainly going to host a regional next week. The question is, Florida ranks, depending on your poll of choice, in the 9-10 range in the polls, but that doesn't matter as much as where it is in the RPI coming into the day. 4th in the RPI. Could be a top 8 national seed, which would mean it would host a potential super regional were it to get out of the regional round next week. Time to name our player of the game, brought to you by Bush's, that beautiful bean company. And we'll give it to the Tide third baseman, Ambry Taylor. 3-for-4 on the day with bookending RBIs. She opened the scoring with a solo home run in the bottom of the second, and then she capped the scoring with her game-ending single to left center field that played at the game's 9th run for Alabama. So Ambry Taylor, our player of the game. One other Alabama player today had 3 hits. Jenna Young was 3-for-4 with a double and 2 runs scored. Also 2 hit days for Alexis Pupillo, both of which plated runs. So she was 2-for-3, 2 runs scored, and 2 driven in. 2-for-4 for Audrey Vandegrift with that RBI double in the 7th. Florida only had 3 hits today from their 4, 5, and 6 hitters. Townsend Thomas had a double, Kenley Cahalan singled, and Madison Walker drove in the game's only run with her RBI ground out. She also added a hit later in the game. So that's it for the Mercedes-Benz postgame show. One game to come to close out semifinal Friday. The defending national champ, Texas, looks to advance to its first SEC tournament title game. Takes on a 9th-seeded Georgia team that put the college softball world on alert last night with its come-from-behind win over Oklahoma. We'll preview the matchup when we return with the Johnsonville pregame show. It's next on the SEC Radio Network.
1: In the SEC, it just means more. But what is it exactly? It's the fans, the students, the traditions, the legends. It's passion to celebrate deeper, reach farther, think smarter, make an impact off the field. It's that intangible thing that happens when 16 schools raise the bar as one. Because in the SEC, it just means more.
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2: Swing and a drive in the right field. Two swings. We're tied. Clears the TV tower.
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0: 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Time for the Johnsonville pregame show. Johnsonville, reminding everyone to keep it fun, keep it together, and keep it juicy. Let's go live to John Kropp Stadium.
4: One spot in tomorrow's championship game has been secured in run rule fashion. Now time to find out who will join Alabama for a right to buy for an SEC championship trophy tomorrow. Welcome back to Lexington for game 13 out of 14 this week. Rob Joyce with you from the Bluegrass State. You just heard Alabama run rule Florida 9-1 behind a 13-hit attack in which it could have been more. Alabama stranded nine runners. On the other hand, this could have been a much, much closer game had Florida just gotten one or two big hits. Gators only had one run on three hits, stranded 10 as they could not take advantage of seven walks drawn. Now, we'll get you set for the fourth meeting this year between Texas and Georgia. These two met a little less than a month ago, a three-game set in Athens, April 18th through 20th. It was a good series. Longhorns took two out of three, stole one from Georgia in game one. Bulldogs put up a five spot in the second inning, led 5-0 until the fifth when the Longhorns clawed back, took the lead in the sixth on a Viviana Martinez RBI single, ultimately won 7-5. Georgia returned the favor in game two, fell behind 2-0 right off the bat in the first inning. Then Addison Fisher shut down the Longhorns the rest of the way. Dogs came back to win 4-2. Then in the rubber match, Jaden Goodwin for Georgia hit a game-tying two-run home run in the bottom of the seventh to force extras before the Longhorns took the game and the series in the eighth with a pair of home runs themselves. If tonight's fourth matchup is anything like the first three, we are in for a treat. So we'll take a timeout. We'll come back. We'll preview tonight's game. We'll hear from both head coaches, Tony Baldwin of Georgia, but up next, Texas side of things with head coach Mike White. It's next on the SEC Radio Network.
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4: pit between Texas and Georgia. Time for the scouting report. We'll start with the higher seed, the Longhorns. It's brought to you by Gatorade. Gatorade has the number one proven electrolyte blend, Gatorade, official sports drink of the SEC. Texas won its 40th game of the season last night. A convincing 6-0 shutout of Ole Miss in the quarterfinals, in which Tegan Kavan pitched a complete game two hitter, striking out 9 Rebels while walking only 1.

0: to Texas A&M in a run rule in its debut in this event a season ago. Mike White, the head coach in Austin, the defending national champs. He chatted with our Dan Courts earlier this evening.
1: Coach, semifinal Friday, but before we get to that game, let's go back to last night. Describe in your words the performance your team had yesterday.
2: Well, I thought we set the tone straight away with Teague Caban getting three strikeouts in the first innings, and that ability to come out in the second and get a home run, get us on the board. It's always good to get ahead, and we were able to play some defense from that point on and continue to score some runs.
1: You bring up Teague and Caban, you bring up the defense as well, the emphasis of that at this time of the year. How crucial is it to a coach like yourself?
2: Well, there's a cliche that says defense wins championships, and it's the truth. I never lost a shutout, so it's important to get those shutouts.
1: And now to today, your opponent, Georgia. We talked about yesterday the underdogs, Ole Miss, and the confidence they had coming in. Now you got Georgia, who after last night has some confidence. What are you expecting to see out of them tonight?
2: Well, it's not very many teams put up 10 runs on Oklahoma, so you got to respect that for sure. And they have multiple pitches they can throw out there, even a freshman that no one thought would beat Oklahoma, and she did a great job. So I imagine, you know, they got a lefty, righty at disposal, plus, you know, a couple other kids. So they can swing in the bats. They're hot. We played them out there in Georgia, and all the games were close, so we expect another close game.
1: And the final question, what's it going to take to get a win today?
2: We got to execute them the opportunities. I think we did a good job of that. We had six hits, but we executed and got the runs, you know, and the execution part of their game right there, and we got to do the same thing today.
1: All right, well, that's all I have, Coach. Best of luck.
2: Thank you. Hook 'em.
0: That's Texas head coach Mike White. We'll come back, check in with the Longhorns opponents tonight, Georgia. Hear from its head coach Tony Baldwin next on the SEC Radio Network.
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Bulldogs 38-17 overall, having already played and won twice this week. Wednesday, a fairly convincing 7-3 win over LSU. Starter Randy Rolling pitched to Jim, a complete game three hitter, allowed just a lone earned run, while shortstop Emily Digby had three hits, including a three-run homer to break a 2-2 deadlock. Then there was last night's quarterfinal against Oklahoma. The Sooners plated three runs before recording an out, chased Rolling after just a third of an inning, and after a leadoff homer in the second, led 5-0. And then freshman reliever Presley Harrison shut down the nation's best offense, retired 18 of the final 20 Sooners she faced after that second inning homer, and that allowed Georgia to find a way back. Couple of solo home runs early in the fourth, and then Emily Digby's second straight game with a three-run homer tied it at 5. Kirsten Roos breaks the tie in the sixth, and the Bulldogs poured it on from there, wind up doubling up the Sooners 10-5, matching the largest comeback in SEC tournament history. May have locked up Georgia as a top 16 seed and thus a host in next week's NCAA tournament, but business to attend to.

0: Before then, Tony Baldwin leads the helm in Athens as his team prepares to take on Texas tonight. He chatted with me earlier this evening.
1: In our chat yesterday, you talked about Oklahoma being a fight. You have to be able to withstand some punches. Well, they threw a pretty good hook to the chin. 5-0, basically out of the gates. A lot of teams kind of folding that. You guys obviously did not. You threw the next 10 punches. You win, you're here. What does it say about the resiliency of this group?
2: Yeah, I think what we've been able to do is just keep playing softball. And, you know, we got together after the second inning and we talked about, like, we're not playing against the scoreboard. Let's play against our standard of what we do. And, you know, Shorty gave us... basically gave us a punch back, you know, and I think that got the team going a little bit. Presley coming in and kind of basically holding serve there. And then, you know, as I kind of phrased it, you know, we got the fight back to the middle and then we were able to get off some punches. And then, you know, momentum's a funny thing. And so we got the momentum and we're able to capitalize it. And obviously it's going to take some of that again tonight.
1: How much can you say about Presley Harrison? Didn't pitch last week and hadn't pitched a whole lot in April and comes in and does that.
2: Yeah, you know, we met with her this week and just said, hey, you know, your time's coming and just be ready that we still believe that, you know, you're going to have a big impact on what we do here coming up. And, you know, we couldn't foreshadow what she did yesterday, but her going in there and throwing the way that she did is... That's what postseason softball is all about, is, you know, people taking advantage of their opportunities and seizing the moment, and certainly she did that.
1: Every coach, every sport says things like, hey, it's the postseason, new season, seize your moment. Is it one thing to say, but for the players to see Presley come do that, to see, hey, Emily Digby hits 2-whatever in the regular season in the SEC, and she's hitting through in home runs every night. Is it another, like, actions are resonating?
2: Certainly it's easier to have belief when you see something, you know. Ultimately, you know, you have to know that it's possible, right? And you have to pursue it relentlessly that it can happen. But obviously there is an extra juice that comes from seeing it happen and the team rallying with each other. And, you know, again, when you're talking 18 to 22-year-olds or just team sports in general, momentum's a funny thing. And we're going to have to go play well again tonight, right? We don't get to start with a lead and anything like that. But I like the way that we're playing, and we're going to have to do all of the things that it takes to be successful again tonight. And, you know, looking forward to the opportunity.
1: Lastly, Texas, how do you go about attacking this particular lineup?
2: Well, you know, we just saw them not too long ago. And I think the thing that we would just say is they're a really good team. Obviously, they've got a lot of experience under their belt. And we've had some success against them, too. You know, I mean, they have good players that, you know, you've got to make good pitches on, just like Oklahoma and just like Florida and just like Alabama and life in the SEC. So, you know, going in, you're going to have to play well. But we have the ability to play well also. And you know, it's going to be another one of those matches where you've got to, you know, keep bobbing and weaving and try and get some blows in when you can.
1: Good luck again in the fight. Thanks for the time.
2: Thanks a bunch. Go Dawgs.
0: That's Georgia head coach Tony Baldwin. Texas's second year in the SEC, so in search of its first championship game appearance. Doesn't mean a whole lot, not like it's some long drought. Bulldogs, meanwhile, in somewhat uncharted territory here. They've won this event one time back in 2014. Tonight is their first appearance in the semifinals, let alone the championship game, since that 2014 championship run in Columbia, South Carolina. This has been the Johnsonville Pregame Show. We'll come back. Dan Kortz brings you the starting lineups and the opening pitch for the fourth meeting this year between Texas and Georgia for the right to face Alabama in tomorrow's championship game. It's next here on the SEC Radio Network.
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12: Line to first, caught by the first baseman who steps on the bag, and we have a third out.
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12: Is a little floater over the shortstop into left field. We're tied. Two runs will score.
10: It's time for first pitch. Now back to John Kropp Stadium.
13: Semifinal number two about to get underway in just a matter of minutes as the Georgia Bulldogs, the 9 seed, taking on the 4 seed, Texas. Hello, everyone, and welcome to Lexington. I'm Dan Kortz, and we'll get right into the starting lineups as today's starting lineups are brought to you by the one-of-a-kind taste of Dr. Pepper Creamy Coconut, back for a limited time. Start with the Georgia batting order, mostly the same as last night. Kirsten Ruse batting first. Batting second, Jaden Goodwin. Sarah Gordon batting third. Gabby Navickas, the cleanup hitter. Tyler Ellison, the designated player, batting fifth. Marissa Miller, the catcher, batting sixth. Bailey Lindemuth batting seventh. Emily Digby batting eighth. And Natalie Ray rounding out the Georgia Bulldog batting order. Texas out in the field. In the outfield from left to right, Katie Bennett, Caden Henry, Ashton Maloney. In the infield from third to first, J.C. Nichols, Viviana Martinez, Leanne Good, and Katie Stewart. Reese Atwood behind the plate catching. And in the circle once again is Tegan Caban, who yesterday had a two-hit shutout, complete game, 7 innings, no runs allowed, 2 hits, struck out 9, walked 1. And in a very impressive performance from the 2025 Most Outstanding Player of the Women's College World Series a year ago. Georgia, after the come-from-behind victory against Oklahoma, high on confidence right now as Kirsten Ruse steps in the batter's box, the righty hitting against the righty Caban. And it's time for the first pitch here in Lexington, brought to you by Regions, official bank of the SEC, as the first pitch high and away for ball one. One ball and no strikes. to the Georgia second baseman. Second pitch from Kavan in the middle of the zone, a little above the knees for a strike. One ball, one strike to Kirsten Ruse. Kavan barely harmed in that game yesterday against Ole Miss as the 1-1 fires, finding the inner half of the plate just below the belt for a strike. One ball and two strikes. Kavan looking to pick up where she left off a day ago. It's the wind blowing straight out to left field this evening at John Cropp Stadium. This one hit in the air to center. Caden Henry is underneath it at the SEC logo in center field. She has it, and there is one away in the top of the first inning for Georgia. And that'll bring up Jaden Goodwin for the Bulldogs. Goodwin yesterday, big part of that Georgia comeback as she got the first run with a solo home run in that five-run fourth inning and then added a double later on. She went 2-for-4 in the game. First pitch low and away for ball one. 1-0 your count. Goodwin, the team leader in batting average and hits coming in, and his first team All-SEC this year, as is Tegan Kavan, I might add. As Kavan sets, and the 1-0 offering, swung and missed. Might have gotten a piece of it, but it ended up in Reese Atwood's catcher's mitt. Nonetheless, it's strike one, one ball and one strike to the Georgia left fielder. The lefty ready to go against the righty Kavan, who sends. This one popped towards us into the left, and it's going to hit the promotions tent just left of it as a fan runs the ball down from the Gatorade tent. Count now 1-2. To Georgia's left fielder. It was the five-run fourth inning when the first home run was hit by Goodwin and then the next one by Navikas. It's the pitch low and away for ball two. Two balls and two strikes at Georgia. Found some life and then a three-run homer by Emily Digby. Bulldogs had the momentum all after that as Presley Harrison threw a gem in the circle as well. This one hit in the air, deep to left. Katie Bennett underneath it at the track, and she has it about three steps in front of the wall. Goodwin gives it a ride, but win not enough to carry that one out. And we now have two away here in the top of the first inning, and Sarah Gordon, right-handed hitter for Georgia, coming up next. Gordon was 0-for-4 for Georgia yesterday. As the righty steps in against the right-hand throwing Kavan. So Georgia's been making contact on the first two batters. First pitch, knee-high strike on the inside corner for ball or for strike one. As Kavan yesterday struck out the first four for Ole Miss. As Kavan sends, pitched a little low over the plate but below the knees for a ball. One ball and one strike. Top of the first, we're scoreless here. Georgia at bat against Texas in semifinal number two. The winner gets Alabama tomorrow in the championship. Kavan missing low and in for ball two. Two balls and a strike to the Georgia right fielder, Sarah Gordon. Kavan has the pitch she wants as she looks at the wristband and fires the 2-1. Cut and a miss by Sarah Gordon. The count now two balls and two strikes. There's a lot of fans in here. Not many empty seats here at John Cropp Stadium. A great turnout for this semifinal as the 2-2 with two out and nobody on fouled over the first base stands. As Georgia in the first base dugout, Texas in the third base dugout from our location here, high above home plate and a little bit left. Infielders playing deep, outfielders at normal depth for Gordon. Comes in hitting 396 as Kavan sends. This one popped up underneath it is Leanne Good at second base. She has it, and the Dogs go down in order in the top of the first inning. No runs, no hits, no errors. We're going to the bottom of the first. Georgia 0, Texas coming up. 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
13: Courts back with you here in Lexington as we go to the bottom of the first, and Texas coming up to bat for the first time against Georgia in a scoreless game. And we'll go back to the starting lineups brought to you by the one-of-a-kind taste of Dr. Pepper Creamy Coconut, back for a limited time. The Texas batting order: Caden Henry will lead things off. Katie Stewart, the first baseman, batting second. The shortstop, Viviana Martinez, batting third. Leanne Good batting cleanup. Hannah Wells, the designated player, batting fifth. Reese Atwood, the catcher, batting sixth. Katie Bennett in left field, batting seventh. J.C. Nichols, eighth. Ashton Maloney rounding out. Georgia in the field from left to right in the outfield: Jaden Goodwin, Natalie Ray, Sarah Gordon, Bailey Lindemuth, Emily Digby, Kirsten Ruse, Gabby Navickas from third to first in the infield, Marissa Miller behind the plate, and Randy Rowling getting the start in the circle for Georgia. Pitched the gem against LSU on Wednesday, but then could only record one out. Only won a third of an inning, giving up four runs on three hits and walked two. As Rowling, first batter, first pitch is inside for ball one to Caden Henry. Henry, a day ago for Texas, was 2-for-4, scored a run, two singles. As Rowling sets and sends. This one lined to second, caught by Kirsten Ruse, one away for the Longhorns in the bottom half of the first inning. And that'll bring up Katie Stewart for Texas. Stewart yesterday had a walk and scored a run, had two walks and scored a run. Power hitter for the Longhorns. And Stewart stepping in second, first team all SEC this year. First pitch taking high and inside for ball one. As Stewart, last year second team All-SEC, this year first team, the team leader batting average, home runs and runs batted in, 24 homers and 61 RBIs as she takes the next pitch low and away for ball two. 2-1 now the count. Very hard-hitting lineup here. 51st appearance and 51st start for Stewart as well, as Rowling, with the pitch clock at five, sets and fires. Foul to the Georgia dugout into the net for the first strike of Katie Stewart's at-bat. Two balls and one strike. As Rob Joyce alluded to in our Johnsonville pregame show, the Longhorns only in their second season in the SEC, but second semifinal. Last year's semifinal appearance, one they would like to forget, losing to arch-rival Texas A&M in a run rule 14-2 game, as Rowling fires, finds the outer half of the plate at the knees on the drop pitch for strike two. Two balls and two strikes now the count, as Rowling has worked her way back. Georgia is in their first semifinal since the 2014 tournament, the only one they have won. Pitch low and away for ball three. We now have a full count. Georgia in that tournament defeating Alabama, the conference champion in the regular season, before beating Kentucky in that final in 2014. That was the last time Georgia has gotten this far and beyond. As the payoff pitch fouled to the screen behind home plate, count will stay full to Katie Stewart for the Longhorns. And Stewart had a 5-RBI game back on March 11th against East Texas A&M, but had a 2-homer game against Oklahoma on the 12th of April. rolling. Payoff pitch. Finds the inner half of the plate, thigh high for a strike, a big out for Randy Rolling. As Stewart caught looking, two away now, and that'll bring up Viviana Martinez for Texas. Martinez, a day ago, had a two-run single in a one-for-four day against Ole Miss. It's the first pitch she sees from Rolling, missing low and away for a ball, 1-0. Is Rolling, the lefty, taking some dirt to get some grip. So now she finds the grip she wants and sets. Enter 1-0. Hits the batter, and we have our first base runner of the evening is Viviana Martinez, hit by a pitch. And that'll bring up Leanne Good, the Texas second baseman. Good yesterday. Got the scoring going on a 1-for-3 day with a home run. As Good, 48th appearance, 48th start. Second team All-SEC when those were announced this morning. As Rolling, ready to go. She delivers. This one hit on the ground to third, picked up by Linda Muth. She'll throw across the diamond and get the out at first as Navik is able to glove it. And that will do it for the Texas Longhorns in the bottom of the first inning. No runs, no hits, no errors. They leave one on base. We played one here in Lexington. Georgia and Texas are scoreless. You're listening on the SEC Radio Network.
17: If we knew more about our sleep, what would we do differently? Would we go to bed at a consistent time or take steps to reduce interruptions to our sleep? With Sleep Score, Apple Watch measures your bedtime consistency, interruptions, and sleep duration. Then, every morning it combines these factors into an easy-to-understand score from 1 to 100. So you'll know how to take the quality of your sleep from okay to very high. Know your sleep score with Apple Watch. iPhone 11 or later required.
18: In the SEC, it just means more. But what is it exactly? It's the fans, the students, the traditions, the legends. It's passion to celebrate deeper, reach farther, think smarter, make an impact off the field. It's that intangible thing that happens when 16 schools raise the bar as one. Because in the SEC, it just means more.
10: The SEC Softball Tournament is brought to you in part by the one-of-a-kind taste of Dr. Pepper Creamy Coconut. Back for a limited time. Mercedes-Benz, official luxury vehicle of the SEC. And by Southwest Airlines, the official airline of the SEC.
13: Dan Quartz back with you as we go to the top of the second in a scoreless game between Georgia and Texas, and the Georgia Bulldogs coming to bat, sending the 4, 5, and 6 hitters of Navikas, Ellison, and Miller against the right-hander Teagan Kavan. First team All-SEC pitcher, the team leader in innings pitch, strikeouts, and wins coming into the week. That strikeout total now up to 192 after having 9 of them yesterday against the Ole Miss Rebels in the quarterfinals. Georgia able to pull the come-from-behind upset against Oklahoma to get here. Gabby Navikas will lead off. She aided with a home run that got Georgia their second run. She scored two of them in a 1-for-3 evening, but was a catalyst in that fourth inning. Navikas, the reigning freshman of the week, as well, coming in, hitting 396. Facing Teagan Kavan, the Georgia cleanup hitter. First pitch she sees, bounces low and in for ball one. One ball and no strikes. As Navikas steps back in the batter's box, Kavan ready to go. Sends. This one hit in the air towards center, and now a shallow center. Viviana Martinez underneath it, and she has grasped it for the first out. And that'll bring up the designated player, Tyler Ellison. Ellison yesterday 1-for-3 with a single, 2 runs scored, and had a walk as well. And the first pitch from Kavon to her, tried to stop the swing, could not. Went around on a pitch that was high. Count no balls and one strike. As Kavon looks at her wristband, infielders and outfielders playing normal depth. Pitch finding the inside corner at the knees for a strike. Count now suddenly 0-2 to the Georgia designated player. Georgia in the black on black again, but this time, as we'll get that in a moment, as Kavon sends, missing low and in for a ball. One ball and two strikes. Georgia, black jerseys, black pants. Red stripe down both sides of the pants. Georgia across the chest, the numbers on the lower left of the front, and then the back and the name on top as well. In red, outlined in white trim as Ellison decides to foul one off towards the Texas dugout. The Longhorns in the cream jerseys, cream pants, script Texas across the chest. The numbers, same spot, the lower left and on the back as well. All in burnt orange with burnt orange pinstripes as Ellison takes a ball high. Two balls and two strikes. Burnt orange socks as well. Georgia in red socks. And the Bulldog on the red sleeves of the sleeveless jerseys that are black as Kavon fires. That one just missing outside, not by much. And now the count full to Tyler Ellison. 8 homers, 43 batted in. Coming into tonight as Kavon looks at the wristband. Kavon sets and delivers. Foul to the screen, a productive at-bat from Tyler Ellison. As the eighth pitch of the at-bat upcoming. Ellison back in the box after a couple practice swings. And Kavon sends. That one finds Main Street knee-high for a strike, and there is now two away after Tegan Kavon's first strikeout of the night and her 10th in 2 days. And that'll bring up the catcher, Marissa Miller, for Georgia. Miller was 2-for-4 yesterday with two singles and a run score. Her spot scored the run. She had been subbed out when the run scored for a pinch runner as Kavon fires. Inner half of the plate, belt high for a strike to get this at-bat started. It's the 25th pitch from Tegan Kavon as well. Or 26 now after the 8-pitch at-bat. And Kavon fires. This one hit on the ground at first, off the glove of Stewart, picked up by the second baseman Good, who's able to throw it to Stewart and get the out in time. And Georgia once again goes down in order in the second. No runs, no hits, no errors. We go to the bottom of the second. Georgia 0, Texas 0. 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
13: Dan Quartz back with you here in Lexington as Texas comes to bat in the bottom half of the second inning against Georgia, and it will be Hannah Wells, Reese Atwood, and Katie Bennett due up for the Longhorns against Randy Rolling, who was scoreless in her first inning of work tonight after a not-so-pleasant one last night. as Georgia looking to make their first SEC final in the softball tournament since 2014, the only one they have won. Hannah Wells yesterday was 0-for-1 with two walks. As Georgia gathering in the circle, the infield with rolling. As Wells ready to go. We just wait for that TV timer to officially run out. And we are ready to go again. As Katie Wells, second team All-SEC, or Hannah Wells, second team All-SEC this season. Had a 3-RBI game at Georgia back on the 18th of April as these two teams met a few weeks ago. Rolling's first pitch, low and away for ball one. 1-0 your count. As Wells stepping back in after taking a practice cut. And Rolling sets. Fielders at normal depth out in the field as Rolling the lefty sends and a off-speed pitch cut and missed for a strike to the Texas defensive player. Or designated player. And then Reese Atwood, a dangerous hitter who had a rough day yesterday, but still dangerous at the plate on deck. Next pitch finds the outer half of the plate at the knees on the drop pitch for strike two. 1-2 now to Hannah Wells. 12 homers, 35 batted in this season. As Rolling sets and delivers. High pitch that Wells thought about but then restrained for ball two. 2-2 now steps out to gather herself. Rolling goes to the back of the circle to collect hers. And now they're back in their respective areas. Rolling sets. And the 2-2 sent. Missing away and high for ball three. A full count now to the designated player for the Longhorns and Hannah Wells. These two met again back April 18th through April 20th, Texas taking 2-of-3 at Jack Turner Stadium in Athens. As Rolling's payoff pitch cut and missed for strike three, Wells down swinging, second strikeout of the evening for Randy Rolling, and that will now bring up Reese Atwood for the Texas Longhorns. As said, she had a tough go of it yesterday. It was 0-for-2 with 2 strikeouts, walked and scored a run towards the end of it, but Atwood known for numbers, to say the least. 16 homers, 54 batted in as she pops this one up towards the Georgia dugout. This will get out of play. And count now, no balls and 1 strike. As Rolling gets a new softball, Atwood takes a practice cut. And now Rolling ready to go. As Rolling sets and fires. Pitch finds the middle of the plate, knee high for a strike. No balls and 2 strikes now to the Texas catcher. Atwood's second team All-SEC this year was the catcher for the all-defensive team that got announced this morning. So that's now 3 straight years where she is first or second team all-conference. As Rolling sends this one hit deep in the air to center field. Ray giving chase at the track at the wall. Has it as she bumps into the wall. Driven by Reese Atwood but stays in the yard. A long and loud out. And there's now 2 away for Texas in the bottom of the second. That'll bring up Katie Bennett, who came in as a pinch hitter yesterday and was 1-for-1 with a 2-run double that put Texas up 6-0 where the score ended that way against Ole Miss. As Rolling, close calls for both pitchers here in the early innings with one batter. As Rolling sets and offers. Missing high and in. They say no on the check swing as it might look very defensive, we shall say. 1-0 As Randy Rolling looking for that grip, spinning the ball in her left hand. The lefty sets and sends. Missing low and away for a ball. 2-0 to Bennett. as the lefty steps in. Transfer from Abilene Christian, first team All-WAC in 2024. Takes a pick.